0: that need to get back on track for both teams. But to your point, Kevin, the Packers are so happy they're back inside of this building, arguably one of the best home field advantages in the league, and they're going to need to lean on that crowd tonight.
1: How significant is it tonight for one of these two offenses to sustain drives? The Falcons are 6 of 25 on third down. Somehow the Packers are worse at 4 for 21 this season on third down. Nobody can stay on the field.
0: Yeah, I mean, I think it's probably more desperate for Atlanta because here's the problem. If they stub their toe out the gate again, you're going to have people on the sidelines that are thinking, here we go again,
1: yep.
0: Right? And you don't want that feeling going into a game. You've got to have things go your way. They've got to get off to a fast start tonight.
1: Stay with us. We're working our way towards kickoff between Atlanta and Green Bay. This is Westwood One's coverage of the National Football League.
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7: Robinson in motion out of the backfield. Shotgun snap. Penix throws for the end zone. It is caught. It's a touchdown. It's Austin Hooper. The tight end threw all kinds of traffic on the left side of the end zone. Squeezes it for six and a 16-7 Atlanta lead.
8: 17-7 is the score at halftime with Atlanta on top. Big first half for Bijan Robinson. Big bounce back for Michael Penix. That's what Green Bay is going to try to do, to try to win their 14th straight home opener, trailing this one by 10. This has been the Thursday Night Football Halftime Show on Westwood One, sponsored by Liberty Mutual Insurance. 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
9: Wow. Mike McDonald, the Seahawks head coach, talked about Sean Payton accusing Seattle of cheating. 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
11: Thursday night football saw the Falcons cruise past the Packers 35-14 after a rough start that began with an interception by Michael Penix Jr. But in his first game back, he ended 18 of 25 for 256 yards, a touchdown, and that interception. Bijan Robinson had 29 carries for 194 yards and two touchdowns. Green Bay as a team had a total of 17 rushing yards. In baseball, the Reds beat the Braves 7-6, so the Brewers and Dodgers have secured their spots in the NLDS. Milwaukee also reached 100 wins after taking down the Phillies 5-1. The Padres clinched a playoff spot after defeating the Dodgers 4-2. San Diego also has a one-game lead over the Cubs for the top wild

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1: We're getting close to bust designation for Marvin Harrison. 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
1: We did it collectively. We got it to a Friday. 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
4: 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Illinois' unemployment rate fell to 4.9% in July from 5.1% in June, according to the Department of Employment Security. The state also reached a record high number of payroll jobs at more than 6.17 million. The biggest gains came in private education and health services, trade, transportation and utilities, and professional and business services. 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The proclamation celebrates early childhood literacy and the local program providing free, high-quality books every month to children from birth to age 5. United Way of Decatur in Mid-Illinois manages the local program, which covers 6 area counties. It's also Give Like Dolly Day, and everyone is encouraged to consider a $9.25 donation to support local children and their growing home libraries. We have a link at nowdecatur.com.
5: Good morning and happy Friday, everybody. We're going to call it mostly cloudy today. A couple of peaks of sun here or there can't be ruled out. Look for daytime highs up to around 71. Mostly cloudy overnight tonight. Lows drop back in the mid-50s. A mix of sun and clouds kick off the weekend on Saturday. Highs in the low 70s. Mostly cloudy 57 Saturday night. Partly sunny, a little warmer, 74 on Sunday. I'm meteorologist J.C. Foltz. Have a great day.
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4: 2 years after losing an all-time record 121 games, the White Sox are in the playoffs. The Sox clinched at least a wild card with a 9-1 win in Kansas City. They're still hoping to win their division. They trail Cleveland by a game entering the final weekend. The White Sox host the Rockies. The Guardians are at Kansas City. And the Cubs are officially playoff bound with a 2-1 win over the Marlins. Pete Crow Armstrong stole his 40th base, becoming the 7th player ever to steal 40 bases and hit 40 home runs in the same season. The Cubs are a game behind the Padres for first-round home field. They play 2 in Boston today. Day, weather permitting, 11:30, then 4:30 right here. It's Illinois and Ohio State tomorrow in Columbus to kick off Big Ten play. Coverage at 7 a.m. tomorrow morning on WSOY. Tonight on SOY, it's Warrensburg-Latham at Central A&M, 6:50 coverage. I'm RJ Crace.
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0: 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Right, Todd? 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
5: You must have been busy, but The Odd Couple with Rob Parker and Calvin Washington, we're breaking this down.
7: Every day I'm shuffling.
8: Joe Burrow, remember when they had the conversation about 18 games? He's like, yeah, I'm down with it. Just you know, as long as we get an extra bye. But first, hold on, Joe. Let's consult with the consensus of your league, which my assumption is most guys don't want 18 weeks. So I get it. You might love football and it's fun and why not? Because you're young and, you know, this was like a year or two ago. So you're even younger than you are now. But dude, and go talk to some old heads who will tell you, young man, adding an additional two games over the last, you know, handful of years back when it was 16, now it's 17, then it'll get to 18. It's detrimental to your health. And I'm sure if he spent some time with them, they'll tell him, young man, this ain't what you want. You don't want to keep adding games because they'll use you up, spit you out. And maybe he's fine in the sense that he is a quarterback. He's protected in the pocket. They can't hit him. He's a handsome guy. He'll get a TV gig. You know, maybe life will be different for him. But the rest of the 98% of guys aren't star quarterbacks or aren't former Dallas Cowboy anything's head coach quarterbacks where you get these high, lofty paying jobs after football. And so can we protect ourselves for our future? Can we set ourselves up for a brighter future, not a beat-down, broken one where, yeah, I made a bunch of money, but I was listening to some former players talk about it, and we talked about it. Like, most guys are done at, like, 28. Everybody that have a Tom Brady career. And now it's like, well, I have this has to last me and my family for potentially another 50 years. And I know someone listening.
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8: We're getting close to bust designation for Marvin Harrison. 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The Chiefs are going to pick up somebody.
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8: We made it to a Friday. It's a meat Friday at that. Gang's all here, ready to go in the final hour. Fritzy, big smile on his face because he knows meat Friday right around the corner.
11: It's so close. I could smell it from the back there. It's just wafting in here. Burgers and nachos and some kind of clam thing. What's going on?
8: Dylan, would you give us the menu? Give the audience the menu.
12: Todd just kind of nailed it with burgers and nachos and some kind of clam thing. We have, but the real menu is bacon blue cheese steakhouse burgers, curly fry Irish nachos, and Rhode Island stuffies, stuffed clams.
8: Who has it better than we do?
13: Nobody.
8: Nobody. Don't miss tomorrow. It'll be Oregon and USC in primetime. It's Big Ten Saturday night, 7 Eastern on NBC and Peacock. You can also see this program on Peacock and NBC Sports Now. 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Hall of Famer Kurt Warner will join us coming up. Here's a question for you. Which highly paid quarterback are you most worried about? Baker Mayfield, $55 million. Buccaneers are 0-2. Jordan Love, $55 million. Packers are 1-2. Justin Herbert,

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4: 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Illinois' unemployment rate fell to 4.9% in July from 5.1% in June, according to the Department of Employment Security. The state also reached a record high number of payroll jobs at more than 6.17 million. The biggest gains came in private education and health services, trade, transportation and utilities, and professional and business services. 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It's also Give Like Dolly Day, and everyone is encouraged to consider a $9.25 donation to support local children and their growing home libraries. We have a link at nowdecatur.com.
5: Good morning and happy Friday, everybody. We're going to call it mostly cloudy today. A couple of peaks of sun here or there can't be ruled out. Look for daytime highs up to around 71. Mostly cloudy overnight tonight. Lows drop back in the mid-50s. A mix of sun and clouds kick off the weekend on Saturday. Highs in the low 70s. Mostly cloudy 57 Saturday night. Partly sunny, a little warmer, 74 on Sunday. I'm meteorologist J.C. Faltz. Have a great day.
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4: 2 years after losing an all-time record 121 games, the White Sox are in the playoffs. The Sox clinched at least a wild card with a 9-1 win in Kansas City. They're still hoping to win their division. They trail Cleveland by a game entering the final weekend. The White Sox host the Rockies. The Guardians are at Kansas City. And the Cubs are officially playoff bound with a 2-1 win over the Marlins. Pete Crow Armstrong stole his 40th base, becoming the 7th player ever to steal 40 bases and hit 40 home runs in the same season. The Cubs are a game behind the Padres for first-round home field. They play 2 in Boston today. Weather permitting, 11:30, then 4:30 right here. It's Illinois and Ohio State tomorrow in Columbus to kick off Big Ten play. Coverage at 7 a.m. tomorrow morning on WSOY. Tonight on SOY, it's Warrensburg-Latham at Central A&M, 6:50 coverage. I'm R.J. 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
13: How can a league, the NFL, swimming in alcohol sponsorships and all that alcohol money, lecture anyone about pretend drinking? So I've got Ouija board, urinal cakes, and Fluffy. Apparently the NFL, and I give them credit, they're very powerful, they can determine the contents of a beverage that doesn't even exist. You know how effing powerful you have to be to realize that? That they can determine what a beverage is that isn't even a beverage. Now, we love that they have identified an invisible beer in just seconds over at the NFL, but I guarantee you this weekend on Sunday, there'll be at least one or two games where it takes them no less than 7 minutes to determine whether somebody caught a football inbounds or not. Do they have possession? Do they keep possession all the way till they hit the ground? Let's have an expedited booth review. Well, that won't work. Let's go to the elongated booth review. Also, where's the toxicology report on the imaginary beer? Is there an imaginary beverage unit that the NFL brings in for these kind of things? Imagine if they actually went to a hearing. Now, I guess there's going to be some kind of Zoom thing next week. But imagine explaining at a disciplinary hearing, Mr. Juszczyk, what exactly was inside the invisible container? Well, Your Honor, there was nothing.
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7: 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Green Bay's facing a lot of turbulence. This has been one of the steadiest franchises in the NFL for 30 years. 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The aesthetic will matter.
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7: Okay, here we go. Well. The well-oiled Packers for 30 years, the wheels have come off. 35-14 to what we thought was the worst team in the league, and it was at Lambeau. It's a Friday, it's The Herd, wherever you may be. However, you may be watching or listening. Thanks for making us part of your day. Let's talk Packers, shall we? Even in their division, the NFC North, Minnesota, Kevin O'Connell, Dan Campbell and the Lions, Ben Johnson and the Bears, they're selling something and the players are buying in. I mean, Caleb Williams now sounds like Ben Johnson when he talks. I know we dropped 59, but we've got a lot to work on. What's Matt LaFleur selling? At the podium, no real conviction on the sidelines, doesn't instill confidence. What are they good at? I said this when he got hired. My sources said, nice guy, real smart, not sure he's a leader of men. The Harbaughs instill a belief, a football ideology. Jim Harbaugh took over the Chargers, a soft team. First game, 167 yards rushing. The next week, they had 220. John Harbaugh takes over the Giants. And you're like, oh, that's the most efficient game. That is the most efficient game the Giants have played in a decade. Football coaching's not easy. It's not that hard. Sean McVay took Jared Goff, looked like a bust, first game out. Oh, Jared Goff looks like a number one pick in the draft. You can't just be play calling and schemes. What do you believe in? Jeff Bezos, Amazon, always talks about this. You should make changes daily, every day to your business. But your ideology, your core beliefs, those, you've got to remain vigilant on those. What are Matt LaFleur teams? Are they physical? No, they don't run the ball. Are they tough? Not really, blow leads. Are they aggressive? Actually, the opposite. They're kind of passive. And what's up with Jordan Love? You're an offensive coach. He's a quarterback. Why is he getting worse? This is year 8. When he took over Green Bay initially, it was a veteran team. Randall Cobb and Aaron Rodgers, David Bakhtiari and Devontae Adams. It was old guys, and he had to clean up the mess. And he did. But Aaron had won MVPs even before Matt got there. And this was a smart veteran team he took over. Now it's kids. Now it's him. These are all his kids. This is his football ideology. And I'll ask again, all scheme, all play calling. What are they? What does he believe in?

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1: 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What's on Deck is brought to you by Illinois State University, Illinois' first public university. Coming up, we'll hear from both Matt Shaw and Craig Council, but first, our conversation with Coombe, sponsored by Yingling Traditional Lager, the oldest brewery in America, and we're joined now by Ron Coomer. Coombe, this is game one of a doubleheader here in Boston, but there's a powerful storm on the way. They call it a nor'easter because of strong northeasterly winds that blow off the Atlantic Ocean. And there's a lot on the line for the Cubs in this series, having to navigate both the Red Sox and the weather.
2: Yeah, it's you know, we're in a beautiful setting, Fenway Park here. It's beautiful. I get good memories of this ballpark, that's for sure. But, you know, the great thing, if you want to look at the positive, the Cubs clinched yesterday. They're going to the playoffs. So no matter what happens here, with travel, with games, with rain delays, rain outs, moving, you know, halfway across the country to play the final game, it is what it is. You're in the playoffs. There's a lot to play for. And as of right now here in Boston, this is not bad weather. It is okay.
1: It's cloudy, 65 degrees. And by the way, the Cubs want to play at Wrigley Field next week. That's why it's
2: That's exactly right.
1: 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So right-hander Clay Holmes starts for the Cubs. Coombe in game one. Left-hander Alec Gamboa serves as the opener for the Red Sox.
2: Yeah, Gamboa, he's only pitched in 20 games, so, you know, it's going to be an opener. And, you know, really, you get what you get. You're going to get a full bullpen game from Boston. For Holmes, this is a big outing for him. You got to keep the ball on the ground. The wind is blowing in, but, you know, here in Fenway, if you pull the ball as a right-hander, that green monster is awfully inviting. So this is a good place to get ground balls. And for the Cubs offense today, you'd love to see them get on track here in these last three games, you know, for October baseball.
1: The good news right now, it's dry, as you mentioned. Again, cloudy, 65 degrees. Coming up, PCA. 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
4: Coombe here. Baseball's been around a long time. Since the 1800s, when pitchers threw underhand. You know what's been around even longer? Yingling. Yingling started brewing in 1829. People were drinking a cold Yingling before baseball even existed. No box scores, no seventh inning stretches, just great beer that stood the test of time for 197 years. 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Yingling is proud to be the official beer of the Cubs Radio Network.
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11: Even as this first game begins in Boston, the Cubs and Red Sox must be prepared to move games 2 and 3 of this series to Tampa and Tropicana Field. The resilient Northsiders are driven by their 40-40 man, Pete Crow Armstrong, with a strong attitude.
12: We're a weathered, I think callous is a fine word. I think we're going to be better for that too. And I mean, we know it's not going to be easy ever. So getting to go through a bunch of weird stuff and injuries and weird injuries. I think we're built for the weird.
11: Zach, the unknown status of where the Cubs will play this weekend may find them in Boston today, Tampa on Saturday and Sunday, likely San Diego on Tuesday. How Craig Counsell sets up the pitching for the best wild card record or being ready for the first game of the wild card series will be great theater.
1: 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Bruce, thanks. Coming up, the Cubs make a move. That's next on The Score and the Northwestern Medicine Cubs.
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1: 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Local 130 plumbers get the job done right the first time. Fresh off becoming the seventh man in big league history to join the 40-40 club, Pete Crow Armstrong is batting .310 over his last seven games with three home runs, five RBIs, and three stolen bases. The Cole, Tyrone Taylor, 2-for-15 over his last seven games, a .133 average, but he's still hitting .343 in 28 games with the Cubs. On the injury report, right-hander Gavin Hollowell has been activated. He's back from shoulder inflammation. Edward Cabrera has been placed on the family medical emergency list. Coming up, a return home next on The Score. Yeah, the Northwestern Medicine Cubs Radio Network.
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24: I'm just so grateful we're getting to play these games, you know, with the weather. I've been looking forward to this series all year, really since last year when I found out we're coming here. So, man, it's good to be here. It's great to clinch yesterday coming into this series, you know, pulling up to the stadium, all the things that I grew up seeing, that I grew up coming to the stadium, all those things. Just, it's really cool how familiar everything feels, and yeah, it does feel like home in a lot of ways.
25: What does it mean to be here?
24: Man, I mean, it feels a little bit different being here. You know, this is where I grew up coming. This is where, you know, my love of baseball really started, watching the Red Sox, coming to Red Sox games. So, you know, it's just really, really awesome to be here.
25: Who are the guys that you used to follow?
24: Yeah, I mean, Pedroia. I love watching Pedroia. You know, I saw Mookie while he was here for a while. Ortiz, you know, Manny was a little bit before my time. But I mean, all those guys growing up, I love watching them. Even like we had Shane Victorino for a run. We had, it was cool, you know. So we had a lot of great players come through here, obviously. So, you know, I love the teams that kind of came through here, a lot of really gritty, like, good baseball teams.
25: All right, now let's talk a little bit about the team that you play for, because you guys accomplished something big yesterday. Step one, Making the playoffs. This has been a hard year for you. Take me through just the way you've had to navigate everything to get to this point.
24: Yeah, I mean, I think this year has really been a great learning experience for me in a lot of different ways. Obviously, injuries, it's kind of things you can't control, you know, and that happens, but as far as like playing and figuring out this role and things of that nature, playing different positions, all those things, it's really given me a great perspective on a lot of different positions. It's given me a good perspective of baseball as a whole, even like just on the, you know, watching the game. You know, you pick up things from watching that you don't when you're playing because you're just so focused on playing. Little things like how Pete runs the bases, right? And and matchups and different things. So it's really given me a new perspective of the game as a whole, which is really cool. And then it's given me time, too, to work on some things, make sure that my swing's in a good place, make sure that, you know, when the opportunity comes where I can hopefully play a little bit more, you know, I'm going to be extremely ready and locked in for those chances.
25: From the beginning of the year when you found out what your role was going to be to now, what was the hardest challenge for you?
24: I think the biggest challenge is really, like, figuring out how to have good routines while also not overdoing it. Because it was in the beginning, I think that's what led to a few of my injuries, was like I didn't really know how to not take ground balls at third and second and first and then do fly balls in right and do fly balls in center and then start doing fly balls in left. And then I was hitting earlier in the day, but I wasn't starting, so then I was going to hit during the game. So I was hitting like three times a day and fielding ground balls and taking fly balls. So I think the biggest thing for me, the hardest part, was adjusting to making sure that I can feel confident in each position without overdoing the workload. And I think in the beginning I just totally overdid it because I really had no idea how to handle it.
25: Going forward, what's the best way you feel you can contribute to what hopefully is a little bit of a run here?
24: Yeah, I mean, I think I can contribute obviously by being ready for any position in basically in the whole field. Obviously putting together great at-bats late in the games against certain matchups. You know, I'm obviously always ready for those. But I think, you know, the best way I can contribute is A, be a good teammate from innings 1 to 7 if I'm not starting. And then B, be extremely ready. Make sure that my routines, hitting, everything is locked in. So when I get that opportunity in the 7th, 8th, and 9th, I'm ready to put together a good at-bat.
25: Best of luck, Matty. Thank you.
24: All right. Thank you.
1: That's Matt Shaw playing at Fenway Park for the first time as a pro. 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
1: It's Today's Tito's Handmade Vodka canine of the game is Carson, a five-year-old pit mix from Joliet. If the Northside team strikes out nine players, Tito's will make a $100 donation to Paws Chicago. Cubs Red Sox in Boston. This is game one of a doubleheader, and it's time now to hear from manager Craig Counsell, brought to you by Fruity Rainbow 5-Hour Energy. Sip the fruity candy-coated chaos. Counsell's Cubs coming off a historic day at Wrigley.
5: We're in the playoffs again. It's two in a row. That's a really good feeling. That's a credit to, I think, some standards that have been established and some good baseball, most importantly. Watching Pete yesterday, I think, was a thrill for all of us, like fan, manager, person in the game for a long time. And really just how Pete did it, I think, was so special. Like, he did it within the team context. It was not, you see guys, it's hard not to when you're chasing these kind of individual awards, like kind of step outside of the team and just worry about themselves. And I thought Pete did it in a manner that was like, he was helping us win while he was doing it, right? And that's just a testament to, like, I think really how his understanding for the game has grown. And I also give a lot of credit to, like, how our older players have treated him and developed him from going back to 2000, really 23 when he first came up, and 24 especially. So I'm really proud of Pete, and I think he gave us all, this season he's given us a tremendous amount of joy watching the game, and I think yesterday he gave the fans something great.
1: What's the toughest challenge for you going forward here with this series in Boston, navigating the weather situation, the Red Sox, and your team?
5: Well, we just got to go play baseball. Like, there's nothing for us to worry about. It's like, what's in front of us, go play, and we'll figure it out. We don't need to worry about, they'll tell us when to play, they'll tell us when the game is, they'll tell us where the next game is. We'll just go play baseball.
1: Alex Bregman is back.
5: Yeah, Alex is in the lineup at the DH, and he's chomping to get back in there, and it's incredible that he's back in there, but he's ready to go.
1: Any concerns?
5: No, I mean, look, I mean, I think he's going to wear extra protection, in terms of a helmet. I think he's going to be a little bit limited on the bases and will be a little conservative on the bases, but his bat in the lineup's a great thing, and he's eager to do it.
1: You've been peppered with Justin Steele questions all week. What's the best answer you can give in terms of what Justin Steele's status?
5: Just still an option. I mean, I think that's how we're treating this. So, Justin, we've got 18 innings of baseball today, and we've got, the most important game of the year on Tuesday. So we've got to protect pitchers going into that. And I think that's still my priority right now.
1: And what's your scouting report on the Red Sox?
5: Well, they've got everything clinched up, and I think that's meaningful. Their pitching is really good. I think that's the one thing. They've got great pitching, so it's gonna be hard scoring runs this series. I think with the wind also it's gonna be hard scoring.
1: Craig, best of luck. Thank you.
5: Thanks, Zach.
1: That's manager Craig Counsell. The pick to perform next on The Score and the Northwestern Medicine Cubs Radio Network.
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1: 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The Cubs are going with veteran right-hander Clay Holmes on the mound in game one of this double dip. Holmes is 6-8 with a 3.25 ERA. He's coming off a loss last weekend in Cincinnati, allowing 6 runs in 5 1/3. He walked 5 in that game. Meantime, left-hander Alec Gamboa is serving as the opener for the Red Sox. 1-0 with a 1.16 ERA in 20 games this season with 2 starts. Cubs start play 1 back of San Diego for that top wild card spot in the National League. The Padres are home the final weekend of the regular season, starting a 3-game set against the Diamondbacks tonight. San Diego has yet to announce its starter for that ball game. We can tell you that the Diamondbacks are going to go with right-hander Brandon Fought in that game. So again, Cubs begin the final 3 games of the regular season 1 back of San Diego for that final wild card spot in the National League. That's why these 3 games against the Red Sox are so pivotal, no matter where they get played. As we approach the top of the hour, let's pause 10 seconds for stations to identify themselves on the score and the Northwestern Medicine Cubs Radio Network.
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1: Zach Zaidman with you here at Fenway Park in Boston as the Cubs get set to play a doubleheader against the Red Sox. There is a storm on the way. It's called a nor'easter that's headed New England's way. So the question now becomes, will the Cubs be able to get both games of this doubleheader in? Right now it's dry, 65 degrees, cloudy here at Fenway Park. And let's pause as we get set for the playing of the national anthem prior to game one of this doubleheader at Fenway.
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0: Tanisha Harris performing the national anthem here at Fenway Park in Boston. It's time for baseball in New England. 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
11: Chicago Cubs baseball is on the air from Fenway Park in Boston. It's time for game one of today's doubleheader between the Chicago Cubs and the Boston Red Sox. Good afternoon, everybody, along with former Cub and All-Star Ron Coomer. It's Pat Hughes reporting. It's a dreary day here in New England, overcast. A chance of rain later on, but right now it's dry. It's game one of a twin bill. Cubs, a big day at Wrigley yesterday, clinching a postseason berth. Still hoping to be the number one wild card team, but they're going to need a little bit of help, and they have to play well here in this series against the Red Sox. The Padres lead the Cubs by one game. San Diego home against Arizona for a weekend series they play later on tonight. But right now, game one of a doubleheader. Starting pitchers, right-hander Clay Holmes going for the Cubs. Left-hander Alec Gamboa is starting for Boston. And let's go ahead and get right to the starting lineups for the first game of the doubleheader. Brought to you by More.

0: Morgan & Morgan, America's largest injury law firm. Leading off for the Cubs today, Pete Crow Armstrong in center. Seiya Suzuki in right. Alex Bregman back in the lineup. Bregman batting third as the designated hitter. Tyrone Taylor in left. Nico Horner is the Cubs starting second baseman. Horner batting fifth in the order today. Matt Shaw at third base. Michael Busch batting seventh at first base. Dansby Swanson is the Cubs shortstop. And batting ninth, Cubs catcher Miguel Amaya. And you can hear some of the fans. There are a lot of Cub fans in attendance. They have just seen Pete Crow Armstrong walk out to the on-deck circle, and they've given him another ovation after several ovations he received yesterday at Wrigley by becoming the seventh man ever to join the 40-40 club. 40 home runs and 40 stolen bases. The Red Sox have taken the field. We're going to take our final timeout prior to the pitch, first pitch, and then be back to get this one underway. Cubs and Red Sox, game one of a doubleheader coming up next on The Score and the Northwestern Medicine Cubs Radio Network.
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4: 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And as you were just saying, Pat, a very exciting day at Wrigley yesterday. A long night of travel to get here. There's a lot up in the air. There's a lot at stake in these next three ball games. But we are here in Boston, and we're going to play at least one here at the beginning, and then we'll see what happens from there. But the key is the Cubs are going to the playoffs.
0: Pete Crow Armstrong ready to lead it off. The left-hander Alec Gamboa pitching for Boston today. Has not done a lot of pitching at the big league level this season. Has a record of 1-0 and an ERA of just over 1. Pete Crow Armstrong, seventh man ever to join that 40-40 club. And he'll try to crank up a Cubs rally as the leadoff batter. And Gamboa works from the stretch. Here comes the first pitch of the twin bill, and it's taken high for a ball, and away we go. Cubs leadoff man presented by Benny's Beverage Depot. If Pete Crow Armstrong gets a base hit, Benny's Beverage Depot will donate $200 to service dog charities. If you can't find it at Benny's, it's probably not worth drinking. Here's a liner foul down the right field line. Quickly, the Red Sox starting lineup. Roman Anthony leading off in left. Mickey Gasper is the catcher. The DH batting third, Adley Rutschman. Willier Abreu batting cleanup in right. Caleb Durbin is their third baseman as Pete will take a strike. And the count 1-2. Pete didn't appear ready for that pitch as it came in. For whatever reason, it's 1-2. Lefty to lefty. Gamboa to Crow Armstrong. And Pete takes high for a ball. It's 2-2. Caleb Durbin at third, batting fifth. Nick Sogard is the Red Sox second baseman. Jaron Duran in center. Andrew Monasterio at first base, batting eighth. And the pitch to Pete. Swung on and missed. Strike three. Gamboa with a good fastball gets him. And batting ninth, former Yankee, the shortstop Isaiah Kiner-Falefa. Now, Ron, if you were in that Cub order, what would be your plan against Alec Gamboa?
4: Well, with Gamboa as a right-hander, you're going to see a lot of fastballs. You're going to see A slider down and in. He throws a lot of fastballs. He has a good arm. He's going to be in the mid-90s, at least with the fastball. But as a righty, fastball, breaking ball, some changeups. Over the top, though. Very much over the top. So you're going to get a lot of high fastballs, I would assume, today from Gamboa here in the early going. It's going to be a bullpen day, so he's going to probably pitch an inning and maybe go into the second inning, but that'd probably be about it.
0: Here comes the pitch to Seau, swinging a foul back. And, Ron, I know that coming back here is going to bring back some memories for you as a ball player, because I think anyone who was a good hitter, and you certainly were in that category, had some good hitting days and nights at Fenway Park as a ball player.
4: Yeah, that's a great place to hit, there's no doubt.
0: Seau takes inside for a ball.
4: I had some great memories here hitting some balls over the Green Monster, which, you know, if you're a baseball fan, everybody thinks of that, or hitting a ball in the bleachers in Wrigley, or a home run at Old Yankee Stadium. But this is one of those places. You know, it's a gorgeous place. As soon as you walk in, you know where you're at.
0: Seau takes outside, the count 2-2.
4: And I was able, as you know, to play in the All-Star game here in 99, and that was the other thing, that playing here in this All-Star game was really just a thrill, with the All-Central team being here, along with the guys from the American and National League. That was some festival we had for a couple days here at Fenway.
0: Two-pitch fouled away, and some of the legends of the game were here during that All-Star game, Ron. Ted Williams himself.
4: Yeah.
0: Was, I bet, kind of like the master of ceremonies at just about every event.
4: It was incredible. He got driven onto the field in a golf cart, which was the coolest thing, and he threw out the first pitch to Carlton Fisk, who all the Chicago fans know. He threw it to Pudge.
0: Seau takes down low, 3-2. No score, just underway. One down and bases empty.
4: Great ballpark, though, isn't it? It's just a great, great baseball setting.
0: 310 feet down the left field line. It's a cozy ballpark. Very small. Great hitter's yard. And Seau takes high for ball four. Cubs have a man on. And it brings up Alex Bregman. Good to see him back. It was less than a week ago. I guess it was Sunday in Cincinnati.
4: Yeah.
0: So just 5 days later, here he is back in the order and in the starting lineup and playing for the Cubs.
4: Yeah, pretty impressive, that's for sure.
0: He swings and fouls it away off to the right. He got hit on a foul ball off the bat of Michael Busch while in the on-deck circle in Cincinnati last Sunday, and suffered multiple fractures in his cheekbone, but the vision is okay. And great to see him back in the order. Now Gamboa works to Bregman, a swing and a miss, and the count now nothing and two.
4: Now the question with Bregman, he's going to be able to hit, and they can protect him with that cover over his mouth and cheekbone area, you know, with the helmet. But he's DHing. The question would be, when is he going to play defense? And I'm not sure if there's an answer for that yet.
0: Bregman hits one down the line and right. It's in the air, and over to make the catch is Abreu. And that's out number two. Holding it first on the play, Seiya Suzuki. Two down, no score, top of the first. And the batter is Tyrone Taylor.
4: Well, Taylor getting the start today with the lefty Gamboa in the lineup. Or on the mound, I should say. Kind of breezy here at Fenway. Wind blowing in from left field.
0: The Green Monster in left. Just 310 down the left field line. Here's a high drive in a deep left field off the bat of Tyrone Taylor. Back near the wall. That's going to be off the wall and bouncing away. Racing around third and heading home to score the game's first run is Seiya Suzuki. Cubs lead 1-0. The Monster immediately comes into play in the first inning, Ron.
4: I don't know if there's another ballpark in baseball with the wind blowing in where that's going to be a hit. It hits the middle of the Green Monster in left center field. And the great thing, Suzuki recognized it right away. With two outs, he's off and running. he was going. He scores easily, and you know that's part of using the ballpark to your advantage. As Taylor doubles off the left field wall.
0: RBI for Taylor, number 38. And the batter now, Nico Horner. Nico batting fifth in the order today. Nico's one of those guys, he could bat anywhere 1 through 9 and fit right in. He's just got that ability to perform so many different tasks as a ball player. Horner, 8 home runs. He's driven in 72. He's a great defensive player, excellent base runner, hustler. Good guy to have on your side.
4: Doubles by Cubs hitters are sponsored by Southwest Airlines. Reliable, comfortable, convenient. Southwest just makes sense.
0: 1-0 Cubs. Game one of a doubleheader. Cloudy and breezy here in Boston. Horner trying to drive in a run. Nico hits one in the air, foul off to the right. For the third time now, I'm going to try to give some dimensions. 310 down the line and left. 379 out to deep left center. The wall is about 30 feet high. Is it 28 and a half feet, I think? The green monster in left.
4: 37 feet, 2 inches. How's that?
0: It's grown.
4: Yeah.
0: 420 to deep right center. That's the deepest part of the yard, just to the right of dead center. See a lot of triples out there occasionally and inside the park home run. Nico waiting now for the 1-2 from Gamboa. The lead at second by Taylor. And a pitch on the way. Nico late swing fouls it off to the right out of play. 380 to straightaway right. And out in that area, the wall is only about 5 feet high. So you see some ground rule doubles. And occasionally you see a fielder disappear over that wall as he tries to make a catch or run down a fly ball. Here's a foul back by Nico. And then down the line in right run, I think it's, I can't see the footage listed. It's 296, I believe.
4: I think that's right.
0: Right down the line in right. So you do get the occasional cheap home run. The famous pesky pole, the Johnny Pesky, former infielder of yesteryear. I believe he was also a Red Sox manager. Here's a high pop fly off the bat of Nico Horner. It's going to be played by the shortstop, Kiner Falefa, and that ends the inning. But the Cubs get on the board, a walk to Suzuki and an RBI double by Taylor. After a half inning, Cubs won, and the Red Sox coming up on the score in the Northwestern Medicine Cubs Radio Network.
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0: Yeah. with Ron Comer, Pat Hughes at Fenway Park in Boston, Zach Zaidman working alongside. Bruce Lane is our engineer. We all thank you for joining us. Now the big right-hander, Clay Holmes, starting pitcher for the Cubs, will fire outside to Roman Anthony. Ron, as you think about Clay Holmes facing these Red Sox today, get some thoughts in that regard. Here's a drive to deep left center, going back PCA. It's over his head. It's going to be off the wall. PCA fires towards second, but it's a sliding double for Roman Anthony. So the dimensions here have already begun to play a factor in the game.
4: Yeah, it's just a line drive bullet over Pete's head. He does a good job of playing it off the wall, one hop or two right to him, and he fires in. But line drive double to start out the game. For Holmes, what he's going to try to do is keep that sinker and slider going down with the change and getting ground balls. That's going to be the key for Holmes.
0: Cubs lead 1-0. Mickey Gasper is the batter. He's a left-handed hitter. Gasper will take a strike. Ron, you played enough games here. I've always wondered if base running and being reminded of being a good base runner in this ballpark, you really have to concentrate because it is so unique.
4: It's unique, and you really have to pay attention where the outfielders are playing.
0: Here's a pitch outside for a ball.
4: There are a lot of left fielders that will play very shallow to take away the shorter ball in front of them, knowing that the Green Monster's there, and if it's either going to hit the wall or go over it. So that protects you. So a lot of left fielders play very shallow.
0: Field is in great shape. Infield cut in cross sections, and so is the outfield. Similar to Wrigley. Not too many bad hops on this field ever. Mickey Gasper is the batter, waiting for the next offering. And it's on the way. Fastball in there for a strike, 3-2. Gasper hitting 255. The Red Sox have already clinched a playoff spot, and their date is going to be at Yankee Stadium against the Yankees in the opening wild card playoff round. And the pitch on the way. It's called strike three on the outside edge. Gasper says, I would like you to please challenge that last call to Doug Eddings, the home plate umpire. And he was right. It was outside for a ball.
4: Just missed the outside corner, down and away, a little backdoor hook. Ball strike challenge sponsored by Northwestern Medicine.
0: Anthony leads at second. Holmes, the big right-hander, ready. Gasper, a wide-open stance, will take strike three called. He's going to challenge again.
4: Ball strike challenge sponsored by Northwestern Medicine. And he's out.
0: This time he's out. I like Gasper, though. He was starting to walk toward first, acting confident.
4: Yeah.
0: But he was wrong.
4: To me, it's just that you burn a challenge, second hitter of the ballgame. That's a tough one.
0: One out and a man at second. Cubs lead 1-0. And the batter is Adley Rutschman, DH. Open stance. And the pitch, bouncing ball to first, backhanded by Bush. Waits for the pitcher Holmes to come over and cover the bag. Underhand feed is in time. Advancing to third is Anthony, and now there are two outs. Cubs lead 1-0, bottom of the first, and Willier Abreu coming up.
4: That's where that strikeout really came into play. Now if you can just get the final out, leadoff double will go for naught. First inning, powered by Invesco QQQ. Let's rethink possibility. Invesco Distributors Incorporated.
0: Abreu the batter. He will take down low for a ball. Now, the Red Sox are wearing uniforms I'm not really familiar with.
4: It's that Friday uniform that all the teams around the league are wearing.
0: The City Connect Unis. There's a fastball down low. Now, the Red Sox, the name Red, you would think there'd be some red in their uniforms.
4: Well,
0: maybe that's just me.
4: I think it is, when you just...
0: And the 2-0 pitch is going to be in there for a strike. And it's 2-1. But they've got green shirts. white numbers on their backs, white trousers, green hats and helmets, and where's the red?
4: Well, I think it's all based on what's going on with the Green Monster.
0: Here's a sharp ground ball to second, gloved by Horner. He'll throw to first, and that ends the inning. Nice job by Holmes. He gave up the leadoff double, but the Red Sox do not score. We go to inning number two. Cubs 1, Boston nothing. On the Score and the Northwestern Medicine Cubs Radio Network.
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14: Top two in Boston. It's the Cubs with a 1-0 lead over the Red Sox. The second inning is brought to you by Seaglass Wines, delivering crisp, refreshing flavors that hit every time. Matt?
0: Okay, Zach. Thank you. Zach will be along in the fifth inning to work with Ron, and he'll also chime in periodically on the out-of-town scoreboard as this regular season is winding down, the final weekend of the regular portion of the schedule. Matt Shaw first up, and Shaw will take down low and inside for a ball. 1-1 on Matt. Michael Busch on deck, and then Dansby Swanson.
4: How do you think Matty's feeling right about now in his first at-bat at Fenway Park? Growing up, coming to Fenway as a kid?
0: I'll bet he's very excited, and even more so now. He rams one into right center field. He's going for two. The throw by the center fielder to second, head first dive. It's a double for Matt Shaw. Welcome back to Beantown.
4: That is awesome. Line drive in the gap, and Matty makes a great turnaround first. And as the center fielder has to make a 360 pivot to throw the ball back home, or throw the ball to second base, he just keeps going. He makes it easily. So very nice play by Matty. Duran, really not much he could do in center with that. Shaw with a leadoff double.
0: And here is Michael Busch. And the pitch to Michael is going to be in there for a call strike. Cubs got a run in the first inning. Seiya Suzuki a one-out walk and scampered home on a two-out double by Tyrone Taylor off the Monster. Now the pitch to Busch, fisted foul, back out of play. But I was going to say, Ron, the Red Sox have had a date with the Yankees in the opening playoff round for weeks now. It's been kind of a foregone conclusion. They're the top two wild card teams in the American League. Tampa, surprising, Tampa is the division champion and will be, but it'll be Boston at New York. Ground ball sharply into right field, a base hit. Stopping at third is Shaw. The left-handed right fielder Abreu fires it in. It's a base hit for Busch. I thought Monasterio, the first baseman, was going to get leather on the ball. He did not. He made a valiant diving try. It somehow got under his glove. First and third, nobody out. Second inning.
4: Yeah, it's kind of weird his positioning. He was playing, you know, not nearly as deep. It was almost like he was taking a shot at making a throw to third if he got a ground ball to him. But at the end of the day, you want to play deep and make sure you keep the ball in the infield. And now because of his positioning on the field, he did not make the play at first, and then the Cubs at first and third and nobody out.
0: Here's Dansby Swanson. Dansby hitting .216. 19 homers, 69 driven in. And the pitch on the way. Swanson takes the strike. Dansby runs, still trying to get back to where he was before the injury. And I think that's one reason why Craig Counsell is continuing to put him in the lineup every day here in these final few days, just to continue to try to get back to where he was. Swanson hits a ground ball to third. There's going to be a play at the plate. The throw, and Shaw is out at home. Durbin, the third baseman, firing to Gasper, the catcher, 5-2 on the putout. It's a fielder's choice. Runners end up at first and second, but that's out number one, and the Cubs still lead 1-0.
4: That's to your point. What you were just talking about is exactly what, you know, he's trying to figure out. It's his timing. He is out in front of a lot of pitches. He's rolling over a lot of balls, hooking the ball. You know, you just got to let the ball carry just a little deeper, and you start using the middle of the field instead of everything on the pull side. And once he's able to do that, and it might take a little bit, then you'll start seeing him, you know, swing the bat much better.
0: Here's Miguel Amaya. Cubs lead 1-0, top of the second. And Amaya will take down low for a ball.
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0: It's a windy day here in
4: yes,
0: Boston.
4: Yes, it is.
0: I almost lost some of my baseball history notes. Can't have that. High fly ball to left. Going back is the left fielder Anthony near the wall. That ball's going to be off the monster. It looks like two runs are going to score, and they will. Excellent base running by Dansby Swanson. Michael Busch scored easily. Dansby took off and ran and scored all the way from first as that towering drive hit the monster, and the left fielder just had to wait, Ron, for the ball to come off the wall.
4: Yeah, Dansby takes a risk and thinks this ball's going to hit the wall. So he is way around, and literally two guys dive into the plate, and that is Taylor. Taylor and Dansby, so our Busch and Dansby, and it's one of those situations. It's kind of an odd play, but two guys slide into home. It's a double for Amaya.
0: Here's a pop up off the bat of Pete Crow Armstrong, foul and out of play. So we've seen two monster balls already. RBI double by Tyrone Taylor in the top of the first. Two run double by Miguel Amaya here in the top of the second. Cubs lead 3-0. Pete Crow Armstrong waiting. Here's the pitch to Pete, a swing and a foul back. And even though the Cubs achieved their number one goal of getting to the postseason yesterday, they would still very much like to be at home for opening series. So these games, in that regard, Ron, have great significance.
4: Great significance. The Cubs, you know, they're down by a game to San Diego, but if they finish tied record-wise, the Cubs have the tiebreaker, so you would play in Chicago. That's a huge advantage for the Cubs.
0: Low and inside to Pete Crow Armstrong. Pete struck out to begin the game. What a year he is having. 45 homers, 40 stolen bases, 107 runs batted in as a leadoff hitter. Here's the ball outside. I like what Craig Counsell was saying on the pregame interview. And he was talking about Pete achieving all of these things in a team concept. Not doing them just for selfish reasons, but he didn't just steal bags to steal them, Ron. They usually had a reason behind them. Here's a pop-up on the infield caught by Sogard, the second baseman. And that's going to be out number two. But I appreciated those comments by Counsell, and I have to agree.
4: Well, here, I can give you the examples. Over the last 4 days, let's say, when he was closing in on 40-40, and then when he was one stolen base behind, he was at first base three different times, maybe even four, without trying to steal a bag. The opposing team was doing a good job of holding him at first, changing the looks, and also it didn't quite fit into what you needed as a team. He didn't just take off. He played the game the way the game should be played, and that is a big tip of the cap to Pete. And, you know, I'm glad Count said that, and we've seen that up here. It was very good, 40-40, and, you know, there's been no padding of any stat whatsoever with the stolen bases, anything.
0: Seiya Suzuki fouls it away. Cubs lead 3-0, but that is something that will really generate a lot of respect, both from your own teammates and for players around the big leagues, Ron, when they see a guy playing just team ball and achieving these amazing individual numbers. Here's a big chop slowly back to the mound, fielded by Gamboa, throws to first to end the inning. But a two-run double by Miguel Amaya highlights this second inning. We go to the bottom of inning number two. Cubs 3, Red Sox 0 on the score, and the Northwestern Medicine Cubs Radio Network.
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14: 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Back.
0: Bottom of inning number two, Caleb Durbin leading it off. Nick Sogard to follow, and then Jaron Duran. Clay Holmes has been staked to a 3-0 lead after the first inning and a half. He misses low and outside for a ball, 1-1. Game time temperature, a brisk 66 degrees. It does not really feel that warm. It's breezy, maybe that's why. Here's a fly ball to center. Should be routine for PCA. It is. He's got it. And that's out number one. 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
0: Nick Sogard will take a strike.
4: Eaton center field playing Sogard about a step or two to the pole side in center.
0: Doug Eddings calling balls and strikes in this first game of the doubleheader. Next offering down low.
4: I would say one thing about this ballpark and the way it plays. I would say, along with Wrigley Field, this is one of the more difficult right fields to play in all of baseball. Between this and Wrigley, with the sun at Wrigley, and win as that pitch is down. And then the wall configurations and the way the ball wraps around the wall, there's a lot of real estate in right field for a right fielder to play here at Fenway.
0: Boy, you're right, Ron. There's a curvature to the wall that comes into play occasionally. Here's a pitch swung on and missed because the foul pole is only 302 feet.
4: So they say.
0: From home plate. It might not even be that far. And then it falls away very quickly. And I would say to straightaway right, it's 380. I think that's what it says.
4: Yeah, I would bet you a lunch that it's not 310 to left and it's not 302 to right. I would say it's short.
0: What would the lunch be about? Here's a swing and a foul back out of play.
4: Well, if you're buying, I'm getting a steak. Bye-bye, you know, I might get a fish sandwich or something.
0: Tuna's fine.
4: Yeah, there you go.
0: Cubs lead 3-0 here in the second inning. One away, nobody on. He's giving it the umpires. Doug Eddings, the crew chief, calling balls and strikes. Brock Ballou is the first base umpire. Emil Jimenez working down at second. And Mike McClinsky, the third base umpire. Fouled away off to the left out of play. The umpire's announcement sponsored by Old National Bank, where relationships and results matter. Cubs wearing their traveling grays, gray shirts and trousers, red numbers on their backs. Blue hats and helmets, sleeves and socks are all blue. Here's a pitch high for ball four, and Nick Sogard gets the one-out walk. It brings up Jaron Duran.
4: That's the one thing in this ballpark I've always felt that's thing you don't want to do. Today might be a little different, though. Wind blowing in hard. Nobody likes to walk, guys. I know, I understand that. But you can put up big numbers in a hurry in this ballpark.
0: Shallow at third now is Shaw. Breaking pitch in there to the left-handed batting Duran.
4: Now, we have not been here in a while. Feel like a Bosch prediction brought to you by Bosch Power Tools. Feel like a Bosch. Are you in a Boschish mood today, Patrick?
0: Pretty much.
4: Oh, really?
0: I would say so if I knew what it meant. Here's a chopper slowly to a charging Horner. Bare hands and has no play. It's an infield single for Jaron Duran. A high chopper. Holmes, the pitcher, in his follow-through, just could not react to get back quickly enough, and it was too far in for Nico Horner to make a play, so it's a base hit.
4: Yeah, this is one of those balls that's hit in no man's land. There's not many spots in the infield that you can do that, but the chopper over the mound is one of them, and nothing you were going to do to make a play on that ball.
0: Uniform description sponsored by Benjamin Moore on the field or the walls of your home. The right team and colors make all the difference. Official paint of the Chicago Cubs, Benjamin Moore. Andrew Monasterio, as he is known, hitting 238, right-handed batting first baseman. And the pitch on the way, in there for a strike. I'm going to have to change the lettering here, because every time you see A-N-D-R-E-W, automatically you say Andrew.
4: Mm-hmm.
0: How are we going to do that? I'm going to put the word O-N and cross out the A. There we go. High pop-up into shallow center. It's going to be an infield fly put out. Swanson making the catch in very short center field, and that's out number two. And the batter now is Isaiah Kiner-Falefa.
4: Now, good pitch. Get the little pop-up in the infield. This is a very different ballpark to broadcast from, too, don't you think, with our vantage point?
0: Absolutely.
4: It's like we're straight up from home plate.
0: Mm-hmm.
4: Kind of an odd vantage point, but good one. You feel like you're part of the game where we're at.
0: You know what I was thinking, Ron, is the first pitch is swung on and missed by Kiner-Falefa. From our angle where we are, like you said, we're looking down at the action. You realize how close the pitcher is to home plate. Yeah. It's like he's right on top of you. And I'm sure as a batter it looks that way even more so.
4: It does, doesn't it? This ballpark, for me, there were two ballparks that actually three, because Oakland Coliseum was that way too. Because of all the space in foul territory.
0: Bouncing ball to the hole, charging and picking on one hop, Shaw. Running throw to first in time. Good play by Matt Shaw. And we'll get back to this in a minute. Red Sox do not score. We go to inning number three. Cubs 3, Boston nothing on the score. And the Northwestern Medicine Cubs Radio Network.
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14: 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Pat?
0: Alex Bregman will lead off this third inning for the Cubs. He flied to right in his first at-bat today, facing the new left-handed pitcher. And the first offering is in there for a strike. And it's 0-1. And we will identify this pitcher here momentarily. Jake Bennett. The leg kick and the pitch. Pulled on the ground sharply. One hop to third. Durbin back pedals a step to get a more convenient hop and then throws to first to get Bregman. But a good swing by Alex. And he's out number one in the batter, Tyrone Taylor.
4: Yeah, I would say as hot as he was as a hitter, and just, you know, at bat after at bat were very good. You know, the one thing, if there's a silver lining to anything about getting hurt, and especially his injury, as scary as it was, it's probably going to allow his body to feel a little better, not his face, because of the fractures. Now, I'm not saying that, but shoulders, elbows, hips, knees, you know, your body, you get getting a couple days off, can freshen up. Now, I'm not saying that about you want a guy to get hurt for
0: right.
4: that, but
0: I understand.
4: But it's just one of those things that you might get a little, you know, reprieve on the rest of your body. You know, baseball is such a grueling sport when it comes to day after day after day on your body.
0: Tyrone Taylor had an RBI double in the first inning. He swings and misses. Uniform descriptions we gave you, sponsored by Benjamin Moore. On the field or the walls of your home, the right team and colors make all the difference. Official paint of the Chicago Cubs, Benjamin Moore. This pitch is fouled away. Plenty of Cub fans here. And Ron, as I was thinking back to when I used to work in the American League, and I would come here two or three series a year, and now all the... Here's a line drive caught by the shortstop, Kiner Falefa, moving to his left. He made a sliding grab. Nice play. And that's going to be out number two. But there really are a lot of similarities, I think, between the Red Sox and the Cubs. You've got massive and passionate fan bases. Yeah. You've got ballparks that are quaint, classic, and unique. And those are just two of the things that immediately come to mind when you compare the Red Sox and the Chicago Cubs.
4: Yeah, there's no doubt. I think for the longest time, too, they didn't win World Series.
0: That's another one.
4: And that's, you know, the other thing, that, you know, long droughts of winning a championship, and both of those have been wiped away. But I couldn't agree more. I think cities, I think fan bases, ballpark, all very similar.
0: Swing and a miss by Nico Horner. Cubs lead 3-0. We're in the third.
4: I always thought the Boston Red Sox fans were just great fans, and they were really just like good baseball, and I think that.
0: 1-1 pitch fouled away by Nico.
4: I thought it a little less when I came here as a Yankee.
0: As a Yankee, they you can't say some of the words that they were probably directing in your direction.
4: I was kind of, you know, playing third base for the Twins for years and being here. They were very nice to me. I played in the All-Star game here at Fenway as a Twin. Great. I put pinstripes on with the Yankees. Not great.
0: But a different story. Here's the pitch to Nico, and he'll hit a sharp ground ball to third. Picked by Durbin, the toss across in time. And it's a 1-2-3 inning. We go to the bottom of the third. Cubs 3, Red Sox nothing on the score. And the Northwestern Medicine Cubs radio.
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14: 3 here at Fenway Park. 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Sports betting the way it should be with no bet fees. Pat?
0: Clay Holmes, the Cubs' right-handed starting pitcher, will go to work on the top of the order. Roman Anthony leads it off and takes high. Cubs got a run in the first on an RBI double by Tyrone Taylor. A 2-run double by Miguel Amaya in the second made it 3-0. And that's where we are in the bottom of the third. Fastball is inside, 2-1. Lights are on here at Fenway Park. Today's game being powered by ComEd. And the next offering just a little bit outside. San Diego plays much later tonight. In the Eastern time zone, that game begins at 9:40 p.m. out in San Diego against Arizona. Cubs one game behind San Diego. So if they would finish that way, the best of three between the Cubs and San Diego would be in San Diego. If the two teams are tied, it would be at Wrigley Field. Mm-hmm. Cubs have the home field tiebreaker with both Philadelphia and San Diego. Should they finish the season tied with both or one of those two teams? Here's the pitch on the way. Swing and a foul back out of play.
4: 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People in your corner stand up for you wherever you go.
0: It's about time to make our guesses in the Benny's Beverage Depot attendance game. It does not appear to be a sellout here at Fenway today, at least not right now. That's a good gathering. Here's a drive foul off to the left and out of play.
4: I would bet that this is a sellout, and because of this storm rolling in, there's a lot of people that have vacated Boston and have headed somewhere else, probably south. That would be my guess. Because there's no way this would not be a sellout, Cubs and Red Sox at the end of the year.
0: And absolutely. Two good teams, yeah. Two playoff-bound teams. Low and inside for ball four. Roman Anthony gets the walk. And it brings up Mickey Gasper.
4: Coming to you live all season long from the Invesco QQQ broadcast booth. Proud partner of the Chicago Cubs.
0: It's been a very unusual year for the Red Sox. And the pitch in there for a strike. They got off to a very slow start. And on the 24th of June, they were actually 14 games below 500. And that's almost the middle of your schedule, Ron. June 24, they were 32-46 and looked like they were going nowhere.
4: Yeah.
0: And then all of a sudden, they won five in a row, lost a couple, and then got red hot and won 15 in a row. And at one torrid stretch, they won 32 out of 37 games. And that's how you become a contender.
4: That'll get you right back in the race in a hurry, that's for sure.
0: Going 32-5 in a 37-game stretch, that's not easy to do, even for outstanding teams.
4: Yeah, you could go to the best teams that have ever played in Major League Baseball, and that would rank right up there with the very best.
0: Mickey Gasper waiting for the pitch from Clay Holmes. And the 1-2 is high, 2-2. But that's part of the fun of this great game. And it is such a long season that if you do get off to a slow start, you've always got time to turn it around if you can play great ball. Swing and a smash, foul, pass first down the line.
4: Yeah, you definitely do. If you have a slow first half, and the Red Sox are the perfect example, you know, they've climbed right back in. And I remember when they were going through that streak, you and I were, it was like night after night talking about them going, they're just not losing.
0: Mm-hmm. Here's the ball outside. And the count 3-2. Sometimes you'd be tempted to ask somebody, you know, what was it that turned around? What started working well? I think the answer would be everything.
4: Yeah, right. Absolutely.
0: Here's a swing and a miss. Strike three. And that's going to be out number one here in this third inning. Cubs on top, 3-0. Chilly, breezy day at Fenway Park. Lights are on, having only a minimal effect.
4: Sinker by Holmes to get the punch out. Strikeouts by Cubs pitchers, brought to you by Chicago and Northwest Indiana Hyundai dealers.
0: Adley Rutschman the batter. Rutschman bounced out his first time. But both teams looking forward to the postseason. And you can only imagine the atmosphere at Yankee Stadium for Boston at New York. Going to be a best of three. And that's locked in. That won't change. That's definitely going to be in New York between those two teams for the opening wild card round. And what an amazing way to start the postseason. Now the big right-hander, Clay Holmes, and time called.
4: We were watching in between innings. The Red Sox, every ball game, have an ambassador Hall of Famer, whether they're a Red Sox Hall of Famer or just a Hall of Famer that played here, you know, greet the crowd in the third inning.
0: Here's a smash on the ground, fair, past Bush into right, base hit. Stopping at second is Anthony on a single by Rutschman. And the Red Sox, trailing by three, now have men at first and second with one away.
4: Two-seamer, they wanted this ball inside, and it kind of leaks over the middle of the plate and gets hit past Michael in the right field. So two men on now with one out. But Carlton Fisk, who, you know, all Chicago fans know from him catching on the south side and, you know, started his career, played a long time here in Boston as they were showing highlights.

0: And his throw to first is wide and out of play. And a run will score on the play. Dansby was trying to end the inning by completing a double play, but his throw was to the home plate side of first. Bush could not get a glove on it. The ball sailed out of play and into the dugout area. So a run scores, and the batter ends up at second. That's Wilbur Abreu. And now it's a 3-1 Cubs lead.
1: Yeah, trying to turn that pair to save a run, and Dansby just throws this ball quite a bit offline, and it ends up going into the runway of the Red Sox dugout.
0: There is a pitch in there for a strike. Caleb Durbin, the batter. Yeah, the stretch by the big right-hander, Clay Holmes. And the pitch pulled on the ground to short, scooped up by Swanson. Throws to first to end the inning. Red Sox get a run. It's going to be unearned as we go to the fourth inning. It's the Cubs 3 and the Red Sox 1 on the score and the Northwestern Medicine Cubs radio.
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8: 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Cubs starting play a game behind San Diego for the top wildcard spot in the National League. The Padres are hosting the Diamondbacks in an opener of a 3-game set tonight. Pat?
0: And that's a late one. The Cubs will have almost certainly finished both ends of the doubleheader by the time that game even starts. Cubs are hoping to play well against the Sox here at Fenway, keeping the pressure on San Diego in their game later on against Arizona tonight. Now the left-hander will deliver, Jake Bennett. And it's going to be ball one. 1-2 on Matt Shaw. Shaw had a double and scored a run. The native New Englander Shaw waits. And the pitch on the way. And he hits a high pop-up on the infield. First baseman Monasterio dancing. And that's a fair ball. And he makes a diving catch in fair territory. You talk about a play that looked routine that turned out to be anything but routine. That was it.
1: Well, as you were making reference to the you know, similarities between Wrigley Field and Fenway Park, I think you just saw it right there. The ball goes way up in the air, with the wind blowing, you don't know what the ball's going to do. And it ends up being an out, but a very entertaining one, if you're not trying to catch the ball, that is.
0: Michael Bush will take a strike. That ball was probably, 40 feet foul when it was first hit? It

0: just kept drifting back, and it was in fair territory, and Monasterio made a dramatic diving catch as he was in foul ground, dove into fair territory, and made a sensational play, really. But that's a lesson for guys on both teams. Don't assume anything on a pop fly today.
1: Yeah, you got to run the ball out, too. That's the thing. If you're the hitter, you've got to run. Because that would have been the case where you could have been on second base if that ball lands fair.
0: And it'll be a double in the box score, and you don't have to tell anybody that's a double.
1: No.
0: Right?
1: Oh, yeah, no. That you didn't hit 30 feet.
0: Getting close to a station ID. And we'll pass one along sometime in the next, I don't know, 90 minutes or so.
1: Say, next couple days would be good. We'll be leaving Boston here sometime pretty soon.
0: And the pitch, line drive, base hit to left field. Durbin, the third baseman, made a leaping try, but it's a base hit from Michael Busch. 10 seconds for station ID. 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
0: One out, one on. We are in inning number 4 here at Fenway Park. And the batter is Dansby Swanson. Dansby reached on a fielder's choice and eventually scored a run his first time. Again, Dansby trying to get back to as close to 100%. Not just feeling good, but feeling good at the plate and defensively, and just feeling like he did before the injury.
1: Yeah, when you miss a full month plus of the season, it takes a while to get yourself back on track with your timing at home plate.
0: The left-hander fires. Dansby takes inside.
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0: I would think the timing of your swing and the timing of your hitting. Here's a swing and a ground ball to third. Glove by Durbin. Goes to second. One over to first. That's not in time. A hustling Swanson beats the relay at first. Out at second on the 5-4 fielder's choice is Busch. Swanson called safe, and I think he's going to remain safe.
1: Yeah, good hustle by Dansby as he beats this throw to first base. Bang, bang play at first, but good hustle.
0: Two down, a man on. Swanson at first to be held by Monasterio. Here is Miguel Amaya. And Miguel will take a strike. Miguel with the game's biggest hit so far, a two-run double in the Cubs' second inning. Game one of a doubleheader. And the pitch on the way. Miguel takes inside near the knuckles. A ball and a strike. Cubs looking for their 89th win. Game number 160. As I wrote that down, I thought, now you're getting down to the heart of the matter. Here is a pop fly into shallow right. Coming in and making the catch is Abreu, and that ends the inning. No runs on a hit, a man left. We're in the middle of the fourth inning. It's the Cubs 3 and the Red Sox 1 on The Score and the Northwestern Medicine Cubs Radio Network.
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6: 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Pete Crow Armstrong and Kyle Schwarber are tied for the home run lead, each with 45 bombs this season. Yordan Alvarez of the Astros, the batting average leader. He's hitting .315. The RBI leader is the Cardinals' Alec Burleson with 113. The Nationals' Nassim Nunez is the stolen base leader with 49. And Pete Crow Armstrong also leads in runs scored, guys, with 119. Pat?
0: Zach, thank you. Interesting, as I was listening to you give some of those numbers, 119 runs for Pete. Gold Glove defense, he might be a unanimous league MVP, and you don't see that very often, no, Ron. You really don't.
1: Yeah, you certainly don't. 40 home runs, 40 stolen bases is a big deal. Leading the league in runs scored here in the next 3 days, that's a big deal. You know, we talk about two major stats, that mean a lot to teams.
0: Sharp ground ball to first, down on it is Bush. He feeds Holmes coming over. It's a 3-1 put out, one away. Cubs lead by a score of 3-1 in the fourth. And the batter is Jared Duran.
1: And I think there's one of these, the run scored, I think, is a stat that everybody really appreciates still in the game. And with Pete leading the league in runs scored, that means you're affecting the game night after night after night. The score of the game, not just your own personal stats, but the score. And that's where I feel like the RBI thing is, too. When you're driving in a bunch of runs, you know, it's like the run scored. You're affecting that game's outcome.
0: Mm-hmm.
1: You know, and I think that's a big deal. And it's something that's overlooked some as far as the RBI part goes. Definitely not the run scored part. But he is having an unbelievable year.
0: Here is Duran, the pitch on the way to the left-handed hitter. It's a strike. From the first time I met you, Ron, and we started working together, I've heard you say many times, to be an effective or a dominant offensive player, you have to do one of two things. You either have to score a lot of runs or drive in a lot of runs. And when you look at it that way, it really simplifies it, and it's absolutely on the money.
1: When you have a guy on your ball club that does one of those two things, no matter how they do it, you don't have to, you know. But when you're a run producer on either side of that coin, it just affects the game in a way that nothing else does. It just, you know, it just does. And you know, for Pete being able to drive in the number of runs he's driving in and score over, you know, it's going to be over 120 runs and possibly 110 RBIs, unbelievable.
0: Duran takes high for ball four. We're going to make our picks in the Benny's Beverage Depot attendance game. Zach Zaidman and our engineer Bruce Lane are welcome to join us. And Ron, this is game one of a doubleheader. Here's a swing and a bouncer foul past third. I think the coolish weather and the threat of rain has probably kept some people away from Fenway Park today, but a good-sized audience has turned out.
1: I would say there's a boatload of people that have left Boston or are not leaving because of this storm rolling in. Because there's no way there'd be an empty seat in this place if it was good weather here for the weekend.
0: And as you say, boatload, you're right near the water here in Boston, yeah, so that makes sense.
1: It was a boatload leaving earlier.
0: Monasterio at the plate.
1: Had a lot of tea with him, but that's another story.
0: And a different generation. Yeah. Here's the ground ball to third, fielded by Shaw. Go to second, one. Over to first, that's a double play. Around the horn, 5-4-3. Again, the native New Englander, Matt Shaw, playing well in game one of this twin bill. Zach Zaidman is going to join Ron Coomer in a moment. We've played four innings in game one of the twin bill. It's the Cubs 3 and the Red Sox 1 on the score in the Northwestern Medicine Cubs Radio Network.
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1: Top of the fifth inning, Pete Crumster on the leadoff. Coming to you live all season long, the Invesco QQQ broadcast booth. 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Pete took first pitch in for a strike inside, Z.
11: So the count is 1-1. Now the delivery. And Pete looks at a ball from Jake Bennett. So 2-1 the count. Cole Armstrong is 0-2, a strikeout and a pop out. Bennett faces home plate. High leg kick and pitch. And Pete looks at a ball off the outside. It's now 3-1.
1: Bennett, a left-hander. You know, they've had two lefties in Boa and now Bennett, and he gives you that big sweeping arm action. He kind of steps at the left-handed hitter as Pete hooks that one foul down the right field line.
11: So the count is 3-2. Game one of a doubleheader scheduled here at Fenway Park today. They hope they can get game two in.
1: That's a to be determined. You know, they're trying, but you know, I know nobody wants to be, you know, go to other places to play games and, you know, then you're supposed to play and all those things. But, you know, all these games now mean so much. You know, there's so much riding on them and you got to get the games in. That's the other thing. Now, playoffs are supposed to start on Tuesday. And there's three today and two more ball games you got to get in before that.
11: Crow Armstrong whacks this one foul out of play off to the left. Count remains 3-2.
1: They didn't tell Mother Nature that, though. You know,
11: you know, I was talking to Craig Counsell about this before the game. If you're the Cubs, all you can do is focus on the game that you're allowed to play when you're allowed to play it. As Pete Crow Armstrong lines one down the right field line, and it hooks foul out of play. 3-2 the count.
1: Yeah, the player aspect and the manager and the kind of the psychology of all of it is trying to keep your players just focused on their job right in front of them. And that's the game that you're playing right now. or preparing to play right now?
11: The pitch. Roe Armstrong hits one on the ground, foul off to the right, 3-2.
1: You know, the manager will help the front office, you know, in giving them ideas of what he would like, you know, and that's manager's job. And then it's the front office's job to deal with, you know, the commissioner's office to try to figure out what's going to happen. But the manager also has to get his players just ready to play.
11: And a high fly ball hit deep down the right field line, hooking way foul out of play. He's putting up a pretty good battle here against Jake Bennett, a lefty-lefty matchup. Now Bennett deals, and Crow Armstrong lines one foul out of play off to the right.
1: Oh, that one right overhead to go just over the netting by the Red Sox dugout and into the stands. Oh, my. This in Wrigley Field would be two of the ballparks that the netting, you really need it because you're so close to the action here.
11: Bennett facing home plate. Now he whirls and deals. The pitch. Crow Armstrong hits one on the ground right side. Backhanded by Monasterio. The toss to the pitcher. Bennett covering the bag. Not in time. Crow Armstrong beats it out. Infield single.
1: That's going to be one of those plays might get looked at. Red Sox dugout waiting. They're not going to challenge us. Great job by Pete. He rolls over this ground ball, but that helps the left-handed hitter get out of the box in a hurry. And Pete just beats Bennett to the bag. It's just a race. Great job by Pete hustling down the line as usual. And he's got a leadoff single.
11: So Pete is now 1-for-3 on the day. Time called. Pitching coach Andrew Bailey out on the mound having a conversation with the left-hander Bennett. The first baseman Monasterio joins along as well as the catcher Gasper. You have to figure this has a lot to do with Pete being at first base right now as well.
1: Yeah, you know, you know he's going to be going. If he gets a chance, he's taking off. There's no doubt about that.
11: Sick.
1: Stole 40 bases. That's kind of all you need to know.
11: Pete, the seventh man in baseball history to join the 40-40 club. Seiya Suzuki will dig in. He's 0-for-1 with a walk and a run scored. Cubs with a 3-1 lead here with no one out in the top of the fifth.
1: Time out in center. Not seen that before. A garbage bag flew out onto the field. It is windy here, and it's going to get worse. I was just saying, it's, yeah. You know, how were you doing when you came down here? Was that pretty good?
11: Yeah, that was fun. Yeah.
1: Everything's getting blown all over.
11: Scorebook went flying.
1: It's supposed to get very bad here in the next 24 hours, weather-wise, here in Boston.
11: Pete at first, Suzuki at the plate, and the pitch is off the outside and a little low for ball one.
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11: Seiya homered yesterday. He's got 26 home runs on the year. Bennett a long set. Now the pitch. Check swing by Suzuki. Doesn't matter. Called strike changeup from Bennett. Count is 1-1. Right down the middle near the bottom of the zone. Can hear the wind off of her microphones. It's blowing in and blowing in hard. The pitch. Suzuki, excuse me, check swing, foul ball off to the right. Count is 1-2. Seemed like every national news report had a reporter stationed somewhere in Massachusetts to point out how bad the weather is in the Northeast and what's coming.
1: So what do you try to do? Let's play baseball.
11: Pitch up high. 2-2.
1: Let's see if we can stay here in Boston and schedule a doubleheader and a game on Saturday.
11: I do not envy the decision makers when it comes to this one. Crow Armstrong at first, no one out. Seiya at the plate, 2-2 the count. Bennett deals. Suzuki swings and misses. Strike three. Got him with a changeup. One away.
1: Pretty good pitch by Bennett, and with that arm action that he has, that's going to make it difficult for the right-handed hitter with that changeup.
11: So here comes Alex Bregman, who's 0-for-2 so far today, his return to the lineup. Right-handed batter against the lefty Bennett with Crow Armstrong at first and one down. 3-1 Cubs here in the fifth. PCA has a Steelers lead, not going. The pitch, high and inside for ball one. So Bregman's wearing one of those C flaps.
1: Yep. No, they're still debating on what they're going to do with him on defense, like when he's going to start coming back. You know, I think you can protect him at home plate with a helmet with that flap on, you know, on his left side where he got hit. And that is just normal. We see, you know, half the league wears that. But on defense, if you get hit with, you know, let's say you get a bad hop ground ball.
11: Yeah. Crow Armstrong goes. The pitch low and outside. Throw to second. They're not going to get him. The ball bounces behind second base. Off the glove of Sogard. Quickly retrieved by Kiner Falefa. Stolen base number 41 for PCA.
1: Great jump by Pete. Steals his bag pretty easily. No chance of throwing him out. Stolen base, you said, Z, number 41. Stolen bases are sponsored by Turo. 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
11: The MVP chance have reached Fenway Park. The pitch to Bregman is a called strike. Fastball clocked at 91 miles per hour. Bregman did not like the call. But the home plate umpire, Doug Eddings, turned around and looked at Eddings right along the inside edge near the top of the zone. 2-2, the pitch. It's low.
1: Yeah, for Bennett, so what he's trying to do is he's going to rush that angled fastball that inside and try to go up and in the zone, and then the changeup down and away. That's the pattern.
11: Bregman waits. The payoff pitch. And a high fly ball hit to left center field. Converging Anthony and Duran. It's the left fielder Anthony under it. He makes the catch. Crow Armstrong has to stay at second base, two away.
1: Near miss to Bregman. He got a high changeup, but just out in front enough. And he just popped it up in the short left. That was a near miss, though. That was snap of a finger from that one going out of the ballpark.
11: Tyrone Taylor digs in. Coombe had an RBI double in the first. He's the Cubs' cleanup man this afternoon in game one of this doubleheader. Cubs 3, Red Sox 1. Crow Armstrong at second base with two away. Lefty-righty matchup. Bennett deals. And Taylor looks at a strike, a changeup in the zone. 0-1.
1: Wind starting to pick up even more, and that's kind of what we were expecting, but hoping it would be later tonight, not earlier in the day.
11: The pitch. Cold strike, this time a fastball from Bennett.
1: That one looked a little farther inside. I'm surprised Taylor did not challenge that.
11: Right along the inside edge.
1: Should it hit the strike zone?
11: Yeah.
1: Shadow on my monitor here.
11: At least the monitor's upright in the wind. The pitch and a line drive into the power alley in right center. Ranging over and making the catch is Abreu for out number 3. Crow Armstrong stranded at second base. Middle 5. Cubs 3, Red Sox 1. Game 1 of a doubleheader in Boston. On the score in the Northwestern Medicine, Cubs ready.
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11: Don't miss David Hahn, Jared Payton talking Cubs baseball in Chicago sports every weekday morning from 5:30 to 10 on 104.3 The Score and the Odyssey app. Bottom five here in Boston. Cubs with a 3-1 lead over the Red Sox. Clay Holmes deals, and Isaiah Kiner-Falefa looks at a sinking fastball for a strike. 0-1 the count. Kiner-Falefa grounded out to third his first time up. He's a right-handed batter, so it's a righty-righty matchup. The pitch. Chop foul off to the left. 0-2 on the man they call IKF. So you were on with the guys, Haw and
1: Payton, this morning.
11: This morning. What was the big topic of conversation?
1: Well, first it was coffee. We got in awfully late last night. First of all, it's about clinching. And then, you know, PCA, that was obviously a big topic also after the clinching talk. And then weather, you know, what's going to happen. And, you know. We have heard in the traveling party a couple different things have been thrown out there, and kind of officially then it's been changed, and then something else happened, so it's been kind of all over the map with what,
15: Caleb Teelbar.
1: What was going to happen.
15: 24, Teelbar.
11: Holmes misses way outside as he skips a pitch all the way to the backstop. 2-2 on Kiner.
1: I think they heard the PA guy from New York. Him yelling at the Obar's throwing.
11: The 2-2. Ground ball up the middle and through for a base hit. Leadoff single for Isaiah Kiner-Falefa. It'll bring up Roman Anthony. And yeah, the veteran left-hander Caleb Teelbar is warming up.
1: But yeah, you know, and there's a big congratulations to the Chicago White Sox, too. They clinched yesterday. So that was another thing that happened. And we talked just about baseball in Chicago and how exciting it is. They have both teams, you know, going to the playoffs, so that's very fun for our city. So we will get a lot of baseball here in the next month, hopefully.
11: Roman Anthony hits a high fly ball deep down the left field line, sliding play in the corner, and Taylor can't make the catch as Anthony cruises into second base with a double. Stopping at third is Kiner-Falefa. Taylor was angling toward the corner. He slid right near the sidewall out of our view.
1: So he slides. This ball does hit. And then you slide right into the wall. It hits fair. There's probably about 6 inches to a foot between the line and the sidewall. Taylor with a great effort. Just couldn't quite come up with it on the slide. And it'll be a double.
11: So the tying runs in scoring position at second and third. And the batter is Mickey Gasper. He looks at a ball outside. 1-0 the count. Cubs with a 3-1 lead. No one out here in the bottom of the fifth inning. And the Red Sox threatening. Holmes working on the first base side of the rubber. Leans in, gets the sign from Amaya. Straightens up, chest high. Now he works his motion and deals. Gasper looks at a ball outside. 2-0. Heavy wind blowing in on a cloudy afternoon here in Boston. Game one of a doubleheader. Holmes is ready. Now the 2-0. Called strike to Gasper. Sinking fastball from Holmes. 2-1.
1: Boy, that was a sinker inside. Gasper didn't even... He was taking all the way.
11: Gasper is 0-2. Caught looking and then struck out swinging. Righty-lefty matchup. Now the 2-1. Pulled foul out of play off to the right. 2-2. Shaw, the third baseman, playing in. Wide of the bag. Everyone else deep on the infield. Men at second and third. No one out. The pitch. Way outside to Gasper. Full count.
1: Couple breaking balls in this at-bat here where Holmes has kind of lost them a little bit. I don't know if it's getting a little out of sorts mechanically with a couple of those pitches. He fell off hard towards the first base side also.
11: He's thrown 77 pitches so far. Here's the payoff pitch. Gasper swings and misses. Strike three. Holmes gets him with a breaking ball. One away.
1: Well, that's the way you make an adjustment. That's same breaking pitch. One he casts way out, and the next one goes down and in for the strikeout. And that'll bring out Craig Counsell. And I think Holmes wanted to stay in this ball game, but he is going to be taken out. And I think this is a direct reflection on the time of the year, right? You're just looking, and you don't want any of your guys to be overused right now, because the important game he's going to pitch is going to be the next one.
11: 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So Holmes leaves. The left-hander Caleb Fielbar will come in. 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Siding with the Cubs. Adley Rutschman due up. Just one away here in the bottom of the fifth inning. Red Sox threatening with men at second and third. Cubs up 3-1 on the score. 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
11: So left-hander Caleb Fielbar takes over, a 4.99 ERA in 57 appearances for the Cubs this season. Bottom of the fifth inning, one down, Boston threatening with men at second and third. And the batter is Adley Rutschman, a switch hitter who will bat from the right side with a lefty Fielbar in. Rutschman is 1-for-2 with a single. Cubs starting play today, one back of San Diego for that top wildcard spot in the National League. Fielbar kicks and fires. Rutschman looks at a ball low and inside, a curve that missed, 1-0. Kiner Falefa at third, Anthony at second, one down, bottom 5-3-1 Cubs. The pitch. And a ground ball up the middle and through for a base hit. Kiner Falefa scores around third. Racing home is Anthony. The throw cut off. And the Red Sox have tied up the ball game. Two-run single, Adley Rutschman, 3-3. Cubs in Boston here in the fifth.
1: That ball hit sharply back through the middle on the pull side of the mound. We talk about that a lot because that is the vacated spot, basically, with the shifting defenses now. Yeah, and that ball rolls through the middle, drives in too.
11: Willier Abreu digs in. Powerful left-handed batter with Rutschman at first. Here's the pitch. Called strike. Slider that spins into the zone. Three-three game. Cubs and Red Sox just one away here in the last of the fifth. Rutschman at first being held on by Bush. Fielbar deals. Low to Abreu, 1-1. Abreu with 24 home runs. 0-for-2 today. The pitch. Swing and a miss. Hefty cut at a fastball from Fielbar, 1-2. Cubs essentially vacating the traditional third base position with their defensive alignment at the moment. The pitch. And a fly ball hit to center field. Coming in, camping under it, Crow Armstrong makes the catch. Two down.
1: Good pitch by Fielbar down and away to get the little fly ball.
11: Caleb Durbin will stand in, right-handed batter, former Brewer, And Rutschman at first. 3-3 game. Cubs and Red Sox here in the bottom of the fifth. Theobar checks first. The pitch. Up high. Big hole on the right side of the infield with Bush holding on Rutschman. Horner up the middle just to the right of second. That pitch is another ball. Fastball that missed from Thielbar. 2-0 the count on Durbin. The pitch was high. Lefty-righty matchup. Thielbar working on the third base side of the rubber. Here's the 2-0. Chop to third. Charging. Shaw fields a tricky hop and fires to first in time to get a hustling Durbin for out number three. But the damage done. Two-run single by Adley Rutschman. It's a tie ball game. Cubs 3, Red Sox 3 as we head to the sixth. On the score in the Northwestern Medicine Cubs Radio Network.
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11: 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Pat?
0: All right, Zach. It's on to inning number six here at Fenway Park. Nico Horner will try to crank up a rally. Ball game now tied at three. Each team with six hits. And the pitch to Nico is outside for a ball. Horner has popped out and bounced to third so far today. And he hits a high pop fly to right, down the line, slicing toward foul territory. Over to make the catch is Sogard, the second baseman. And that's going to be out number one. So one away, top of the sixth, 3-3 tie. And here's Matt Shaw. Shaw with a double.
22: Warming for the Red Sox.
0: And a run scored.
22: Greg Weiser. 57 Weiser.
0: The left-hander Jake Bennett still in the game for Boston. And his first pitch is outside to Shaw. And the pitch on the way to Matt. Tapped foul toward third, 1-1. Connor Wong is now catching, replacing Gasper. The final regular season series of 2026 for both teams. Both teams have already guaranteed themselves of playing beyond game 162. And the pitch on the way. Shaw hits a drive toward right center. That's going to be a base hit. Over to pick it up is Duran. And Shaw, having a good game, gets his second hit as he returns to New England. He's from this area, made a big name for himself in the Cape Cod League. That's an amateur league, very well-known and very well-respected league. Many guys play there, and if they do well, they get major college scholarship offers, sometimes even professional offers. Horner at first, nobody out. Here's Matt Shaw. Overcast day here in New England. And the pitch on the way, inside for a ball. We get a lot of days similar to this in Chicago as well. It's kind of cool, a little gray. It's not cold yet, but it's definitely got a little nip in the air.
1: Fall.
0: Now lefty to lefty as the left-handed batting Michael Busch will take outside for a ball. 1-1 on Busch. Michael, 2-for-2, scored a run back in the second inning. The pitch by Bennett, and that's outside, 2-1. Shaw at first with one away. Here's the stretch. And the pitch on the way. Check swing, foul back and out of play. It's kind of an unusual game in the respect, Ron. Both teams certainly have a lot to play for, especially the Cubs. They are still trying to nail down the home field advantage for that opening three-game series. As the runner goes, the pitch high, throw to second. Not nearly. It is in time. What a play by the shortstop, Kiner Falefa. Out is the call at second base. Let's see if the Cubs challenge the call. I don't know how Falefa did that.
1: Well, he dives for the throw, catches the short hop throw, diving right into Michael, or into Matt Shaw, just inside of Shaw's dive into second. In the catch, tag, all in the dive. What a play by the shortstop for the Red Sox. Wow.
0: 2-6 on the caught stealing. You almost had to see that to believe it. The throw was to the first base side of second as the runner was sliding in. And Michael Busch gets a base on balls, and the Cubs have a man on now with two down. So that play by Kiner Falefa even more significant. Instead of two men on and one away, you got one away and one man on and two down. And now a conference on the mound. That might be all for this left-handed pitcher, Jake Bennett, and it is. So a pitching change coming up for the opposition. We'll be back on this gray day in New England. It's a 3-3 tie, and this is The Score and the Northwestern Medicine Cubs Radio Network.
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1: Now the pitching change here in this sixth inning. The Cubs can get back on top here in this sixth. But let's see what's on tap here in the sixth inning, sponsored by Yuengling Flight, next generation of light beer. So far playing at Fenway with the Green Monster. It's come into play a couple times, but nobody has launched one over the Green Monster yet. The one thing about today, Patrick, the wind blowing in hard, and I don't think it's going to get better. It's just going to get worse as this day and the weekend progresses here in Fenway.
0: It has remained dry, thankfully, until now, and we hope that continues for several more hours. Tentatively, the second game is supposed to start at 5:35 local time, which would be 4:35 central. Dansby Swanson, the batter, hits one in the air to right center, playable. A charging Abreu, the left-handed right fielder, makes the catch to end the inning. Cubs don't score. We go to the bottom of the sixth inning. It's a 3-3 game. On the Score and the Northwestern Medicine Cubs radio.

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5: Overcast, coolish, not cold. Right around 60 degrees at game time. It's dry as we go to the bottom of inning number 6. Cubs and Red Sox tied at 3. First up is Nick Sogard. Sogard has walked and bounced out. Caleb Thielbar, the left-hander, kicks and fires. This ball is fouled away off to the right and out of play. Again, game 2. Scheduled to start at 5:35 local time, and I'm looking at the forecast, Ron. It looks pretty promising. Swing and a miss, strike 3. Thielbar strikes out Sogard. That's one away, and the batter is Jaron Duran. But on my smartphone, or on my reasonably bright phone, I should say, I don't see any rain until about 10 o'clock tonight, so that's good.
6: Yeah, and we'll see. It all depends on how the storm blows in and what the wind is like. But that would be great if we could get both games in today.
5: Sharp ground ball to second. Glove cleanly by Horner. Throws to first in time. Duran is out number 2. 3-3 game, sixth inning. The batter, Andrew Monasterio.
6: Strikeouts by Cubs pitchers are brought to you by Chicago and Northwest Indiana Hyundai dealers. And that ground ball to second, that'll bring out Craig Counsell. And I think that's going to be the end of the day for Thielbar.
5: Pitching changes by the Cubs. Those are always significant and worth mentioning. Pitching changes by the Cubs. Sponsored by... And I had it just here a minute ago.
7: James Hardy Building Products, siding with the Cubs.
5: That's the one, Mac. That is the one. We are in the sixth inning. Game tied at 3. A new man coming in from the Cub bullpen. We'll get to him in a moment. 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
5: Aaron Civale is the new pitcher for the Cubs. You're going to play the Benny's Beverage Depot attendance game. If you can't find it at Benny's, it's probably not worth drinking. I'll go ahead and get the guesses started. It's not a sellout at Fenway, but a good audience. I'll say 22,123. Now make it 122. Civale's first pitch to Monasterio is going to be in there for a called strike. 3-3 game, bottom of the sixth. Still thinking about that defensive play that Monasterio made, diving for a throw and tagging a sliding Matt Shaw all in one motion. It was an incredible athletic maneuver. But he's a big league ball player. That's what they do. Here's the 1-1 pitch in there for a strike. 1-2.
6: I will make my guess. I will say 36,800.
5: So you had great respect for my guess, and that's why you went about 15,000 above.
6: I thought you were right on the money, kind of.
5: Here's a bouncer to short, fielded by Dansby Swanson. He throws to first in time, and it's a 1-2-3 inning. We go to the seventh. Cubs 3, Red Sox 3. This is The Score in the Northwestern Medicine Cubs Radio.
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7: 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Room for everyone, ready for wherever the road takes you. I'll make my guess at the Biddy's Beverage Depot attendance game. I'll go 36,000. And Pat, our engineer, Bruce Lane, going 37,010.
5: Very good, Ron. You've already made your guess.
6: I did.
5: And I'm down at 22,000.
6: Good luck.
5: Seventh inning.
6: Everybody. I'll need it.
5: Miguel Amaya had the big blow for the Cubs, a two-run double. In the second inning, that gave the Cubs a 3-0 lead. Boston has battled back to get even. Adley Rutschman's two-run single in the fifth inning tied the game. And now we are in the seventh in a deadlock.

0: This pitch is low and outside for a ball. 1-2 on Miguel Amaya. Pete Crow Armstrong is on deck. And then Seiya Suzuki. Here's the next offering. Down low, and it's 2-2. Boston will be in New York, so their immediate fate has already been established. And the pitch hits Amaya. He got hit in the leg. Certainly accidental, no intent by Weiser to drill him there, not with a tie game and nobody on here in the seventh inning. So Miguel rubbing his leg a little bit. He's okay. He's at first. And let's see if Pete Crow Armstrong can intensify this scoring chance.
1: Yeah, Weiser dropped down and threw a sidearm pitch and right into the legs of Maya.
0: And the pitch to Pete is in there for a strike. So really, Ron, there are differences between the two teams' feeling right now and their approaches. This is a very big game for the Cubs. And the pitch to Pete is taken outside. Cubs
1: just one game behind
0: San Diego. That's close.
1: If Cubs win today, San Diego loses, the Cubs would host if it ended like that. So, I mean, these games mean a lot to, you know, where you stand come playoff time, because you would love to play. It'd be like asking the Red Sox, would you rather play in New York or would you rather play in Boston?
0: That's a given.
1: Right? I mean, there's no doubt. For the Cubs, you would love to not travel across the country and play in your own home ballpark in Wrigley Field.
0: Pete takes low and outside for a ball, 3-1. He might get a pitch to hit right here. You wouldn't think he'd want to walk the first two men in the inning in a tie game. Amaya being held at first by Monasterio. And the pitch to Pete outside. He walked him. Okay, scoring chance now for the Cubs. Two men on, nobody out. And it brings up Seiya Suzuki. Ron, how is he approaching this at-bat?
1: I think you got to be a little selective here in this at-bat. I think Weiser has missed on that same arm side multiple times. So he hit Amaya and missed inside to him a couple times. And now he missed to that arm side again with Pete. So I would be selective here. I would not be. I'd make him throw me a strike, actually.
0: Windy and cool here in Fenway. Suzuki takes a strike. Seiya has walked, grounded out, and struck out. He's been one of the best offensive players all year on this Cubs team. 26 home runs, 86 driven in. And the pitch to Seiya. Swinging a big chop to a charging shortstop. Kiner Falefa has to throw to first in time. And the runners advance to second and third. So that's a productive out. One away, two men in scoring position. And now the batter is Alex Bregman.
1: Yeah, a little chopper in the infield. Kiner Falefa comes in and fields this ball at short. No chance of throwing to second base to get Pete. So now two men on here in scoring position for the Cubs.
0: Bregman the batter. Weissert from the stretch. Delivers a strike. The infield in for the Red Sox all the way around. The runner at second, Pete Crow Armstrong, can get a pretty good lead in this situation. The 0-1 to Bregman. It's taken high for a ball. Bregman returning to action today. Just 5 days after being nailed in the face in that fluke incident off the foul tip last Sunday in Cincinnati, right in the cheekbone. Alex waiting the pitch. Hit foul off to the right. Bregman flied to right, grounded to third, and flied to left. But I think he's had some pretty good swings, Ron. What do you think?
1: No, I think his swing is just fine. I don't think he's not pulled off any balls. It's been just as if nothing ever happened to him swing-wise. which is great news

0: for the Cubs.
1: Infield in, the pitch. Bregman takes strike three, called. Bregman's going to challenge the call. He thought it was low.
2: Alex,
1: and he just did get the challenge issued in time. I thought for a minute that Eddings, the umpire, was going to say you didn't do it soon enough. But it was a strike. And that's out number two. And that's kind of atypical for Alex Bregman to be taking a called third strike in a situation like that.
0: Yeah, I was, you know, the thing about it is Weiser makes it a little difficult on the right-handed hitter. He's got that three-quarter delivery slinging the ball. And I think for hitters, they're just having, the right-handed hitters having a tough time picking the ball up and with that late movement.
1: Ian Happ has been announced as a pinch hitter. And Ian is going to bat for Tyrone Taylor and undoubtedly then stay into left field defensively.
0: Doug Eddings headed to the mound to break up the rock pile out there.
1: So two outs, men at second and third, tie game, top of inning number seven. And Ian Happ, one of the elder statesmen on the ball club. He's been in the big leagues since 2017, trying to come through right now. And the pitch on the way, inside, almost hit him. How would you approach this at bat?
0: I think as a left-hander, this is advantage lefty with Weissert on the mound with that sidearmish three-quarter delivery. That's right into Ian. I think you want Ian to be aggressive at home plate in this at-bat.
1: Ian takes outside. It's 2-0. Neither of the first two pitches have really been close to the zone.
0: And now they're going to walk, Ian. That makes sense. I was
1: yep.
0: wondering, you know, if they were going to throw him a strike, and they kept pitching to him. You know, Eisert on the mound with that, you know, kind of three-quarter sidearm delivery makes it much tougher on the right-handed hitter than it does the left-handed hitter.
1: So Happ gets the walk intentionally. Nico Horner batting. Ball game on the line. It's a 3-3 tie, seventh inning.
0: This is where you want to shoot this ball the other way. See if Nico can use the other side of the field.
1: Fastball away. Whenever you walk a guy to load the bags, it always puts that little extra pressure on the pitcher to throw strikes to the next batter. Runners take their leads at all three stations. And the pitch to Horner. Nico hits a high fly ball, shallow right. Routine for Abreu, and the inning is over. Cubs do not score. They had two men on with nobody out and walk away empty-handed. Middle of inning number seven. Cubs 3, Red Sox 3. 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
1: Isaiah Kiner-Falefa leads it off against the new Cub right-hander. Actually, Aaron Civelli has been in the game. He continues on the mound in the bottom of the seventh inning. And the first pitch is strike one. Kiner-Falefa has bounced out and drawn a walk and scored a run. Roman Anthony on deck, and then Mickey Gasper. Breaking ball low and outside. Cubs had a decent scoring chance in the top of the inning. Two men on, and they had the 2-3 and 4 hitters due up. Could not come up with a clutch hit. It's still a tie game. Popped up foul and back out of play. We're going to take a look at a little baseball history brought to you by villageofbedfordpark.com. It's time to make history for your business in Bedford Park. Before we get to the history notes, though, Ron, I know there was something we were going to acknowledge. As Kiner-Falefa hits a high pop fly into shallow left, Swanson out, Happ in, Ian Happ makes the catch. Ian just checked into the game after pinch hitting. And that's pretty much the way it is, Ron. You get challenged defensively immediately. Right. Welcome to the game.
0: Right away, absolutely. We got a note today. Mo Resner, a lifelong Cubs fan who grew up, how about this, in the Bronx in New York, just a stone's throw away from Yankee Stadium, passed away at 94. But Mo was a lifelong Cubs fan. Began in 1942 when he was just 10 years old. And had been a Cub fan all his life. He just passed away, and they put him in a casket with his wearing his Cubs jersey. So our deepest condolences to Mo's family. How about that? You grow up next to Yankee Stadium, and you're a Cub fan. Isn't that something?
1: I think we've read and maybe even met Mo in the past.
0: Yes.
1: Ron, that name sounds very
0: absolutely
1: familiar.
0: I thought the exact same thing, but what a story.
1: Our condolences to his family.
0: Mm-hmm.
1: 3-3 the tie. Bottom of the seventh inning. Two balls and a strike on Roman Anthony. And the pitch pulled sharply fair inside first. Down into the right field corner. Chasing it down is Suzuki. Anthony around second going for three. He's going to have a triple. It started hugging that wall in the curvature of the right field corner area. And there's just not a whole lot you can do as a right fielder, Ron, except wait for that ball to come to you.
0: Yeah, the ball gets down, it misses the sidewall. And once it gets into that, you know, that corner, that pesky pole area, it just keeps staying along the wall. Suzuki has to go all the way over to the 380 mark to kind of cut the ball off, but because of that, it's an easy triple.
1: And Mickey Gasper is the batter. So a man at third with one away. Gasper will take a strike. He showed bunt. Civelli could really use a strikeout right about now. Anthony showed good running speed, legging out that three-base hit. He leads at third. And a swing and a base hit to left, and the Red Sox have the lead. Down into the left field corner, it's a double for Mickey Gasper. And the Red Sox have their first lead of the day. It's 4-3 Boston.
0: Now back-to-back extra base hits. One down the right field line, one down the left field line. And I mean right down the line. Both of those balls hit right into the corner. In a Red Sox lead.
1: Connor Wong is going to be the pinch runner down at second base. Running for Gasper. And he'll stay in the game, I think, defensively to do the catching. Atlee Rutschman. Atlee Rutschman had a clutch two-run single in the fifth inning. And Boston now leads 4-3 in the seventh. And the pitch on the way, hit foul down the left field line, back out of play. Just not much room in foul territory at all in this ballpark, Fenway.
0: Yeah, down the left field line, very little. Once you get down about another 100 feet past the bag at third, there's just a foot maybe all the way down into the corner. And it's right up against the wall down towards the right field line.
1: Ground ball to the right side, fielded by Horner. He'll toss to first in time. Out number two on the play, the pinch runner, Wong, advances to third. And that could be a very big run in this game.
0: Yeah, and just about anybody can reach the seats here at Fenway when you play in this ballpark. You know, even with the wind blowing out, a line drive that you just get under just enough, everybody can reach the seats and left.
1: Willier Abreu swings and misses. Abreu nothing for three. Savali trying to keep the deficit to one with a man at third and two down. Rolled out towards second, scooped up by Horner, throws to first in time. But Boston takes the lead on the RBI double by Mickey Gasper. We go to the eighth inning, Boston 4, Cubs 3. 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
0: Top of the eighth inning here at Fenway. 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
1: Raymond Burgos is the new left-handed pitcher for Boston. As the Red Sox lead 4-3, getting late now, top of the eighth, game one of the doubleheader. See if the Cubs can battle back now. They led 3-0 early. Cubs have not scored since the second inning. As Matt Shaw fouls away the first pitch from Burgos. And the next offer. And that's going to be strike two called. Shaw, Bush, and Swanson. Shaw with a single and a double waiting for the 0-2 pitch, and he fouls it back. Again, Boston against the Yankees. That series will start at Yankee Stadium early next week. And they'll play a best of three in New York, one of the great rivalries in all of sports, really. Cubs situation a little less certain. They will be in the playoffs. Here's the bouncer off the body of Burgos, picks it up and throws to first in time. Shaw hit the ball hard right back up the middle. Burgos kind of jumping around in some pain. I'm not sure where that got him, but he's hurting.
0: I think it got him in the right arm above the glove, like on the wrist-ish area. And yeah, not his throwing hand, but he kind of pushed the glove behind his back to see if he could block the ball. And he blocked it. He blocked it with his wrist. And he's still kind of moving around. He's probably got some seams in his wrist, I would think. But he'll be all right.
1: He says, let's just play. Shaw is out number one. Michael Bush, the batter. 4-3 Boston here in the eighth inning. At the Cubs yesterday at Wrigley, clinching a spot in the wild card situation. The uncertainty is, where will they play when the playoffs begin? Will it be at Wrigley or will it be in San Diego? San Diego with a one-game lead over the Cubs for that wild card lead at the start of the day. Here's a pitch down low. San Diego at home later on tonight against Arizona. And by then, this entire doubleheader will have been played between the Cubs and Red Sox. Swing and a smash, foul right side.
0: I got a note here, Pat, and I want to pass along to you. Let's say hi to the boys here from one of our partners, Judd Surratt, who is the broadcaster for the Boston Bruins, who was your partner for quite a few years and mine.
1: Swinging a grounder to first. Monasterio has it. Runs to the bag unassisted. Out number two. Judd, a very talented man. A good friend.
0: Yeah.
1: And an excellent broadcaster. Hockey. Good baseball announcer when he worked with me.
0: Great, great guy. He's
1: one of our favorites.
0: Yeah. His uncle was in our booth just the other day. Bob Surratt, and another great guy in broadcasting in Chicago, but got a great friend. Going to miss him. You know, we don't get here every year, and it just happened they're going to play Washington tonight, so we will not be able to see him, but he wanted to pass along a hello to you and to Zach.
1: Oh, his best wishes right back to him, Ron. Here's Dansby Swanson batting and taking a strike. Yeah, Judd had the job that Zach occupies and has so very well for many years.
14: Here's the pitching line for Jake Bennett. 3 2/3 innings.
1: Here's the pitch on the way. Dansby chops it foul left side.
14: Again for Bennett. 3 2/3 innings. 3 hits, 1 walk.
1: Swanson without a hit today. Nothing for three. Wind kind of blowing in from left center, it would appear. Not sure how well a ball would carry straight away left. Not great, I don't think.
14: 65 pitches, 43 strikes.
1: Swanson checks and takes strike three, and that ends the inning. Cubs do nothing against Burgos. And it's on to the bottom of the eighth inning. Boston 4, Cubs 3 on the score, and the Northwestern Medicine Cubs Radio Network.
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8: 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Later on tonight, Padres hosting the Diamondbacks. Pat?
1: Caleb Durbin is the leadoff batter for Boston in the bottom of this eighth inning. He fouls one away. Aaron Civale still in the game on the mound for the Cubs. Boston fell behind early. They rallied and they lead 4-3 in the bottom of this eighth inning. Cubs will have Miguel Amaya, Pete Pro-Armstrong, and Seiya Suzuki due up in the ninth. And they hope they're down by only one at that time. The pitch to Durbin. Curveball swung on and fouled. Tradition here at Fenway Park. They play that classic song by Neil Diamond, Sweet Caroline. Fans all kind of chime in. And
0: great tradition here, Fenway.
1: Here's the pitch on the way. Swinging a bouncer to third. Tricky hop gloved cleanly by Shaw and gets his man with a good throw to first.
0: Good play by Maddie. That was a little in-between hop. He kind of shuffled the feet, took a half step back, and then had to just plant that right foot, but made a good throw.
1: One away, Nick Sogard, the batter. Sogard has walked and grounded out and struck out. Civale brings it, a strike, a good fastball.
14: Attention media. Nicky Gasper left today's game with right biceps discomfort. Once again, Nicky Gasper.
1: And the pitch on the way. Right. Lifted a little off to the left out play. Getting the word that Mickey Gasper, the catcher, left the game with right biceps discomfort. And you don't want any of your ball players feeling extra pain. And I say extra because I think everyone, Ron, has various aches and pains. And they vary in severity.
0: That's right.
1: But this is an absolute marathon.
0: This is game 160 for everybody. So, yeah, everybody's a little banged up and a little sore.
1: I was thinking about you playing third base all those years, especially in Minnesota on the turf.
0: Yeah.
1: How did your knees feel this time of year? Or did you have any feeling at all?
0: Yeah, that's what Advil and Tylenol are for. And no, you just deal with it. There's nothing you can do. It ended up, you know, that ended up being the reason I had to stop playing, basically.
1: Pop up foul, and it's going to be caught over off the third baseline by Matt Shaw. And that's out number two.
0: But by the time I got done playing on the turf in Minnesota, and then three more years after that, I had 13 knee surgeries.
1: 13 knee surgeries.
0: That's what you deal with playing, you know, and that's just part of, you know, the old turf. Everybody that played on the old turf, no matter what city you were in, you felt it. You have to deal with it as an older person because of it.
1: You gave a lot of yourself to this game, Ron.
0: That's just part of it. We all did the same thing, and we'd all do it again, that's for sure.
1: Jaron Duran, the batter. He is 1-for-2 with a walk. Two down, nobody on. Bottom of the eighth inning. Boston on top, 4-3.
0: 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Got a catch of the game.
1: How about some of the plays Matt Shaw has made over at third base? He's done a nice job.
0: That has been some good play. Michael Bush made a nice play, too. We'll make that the tough play of the game, sponsored by Loyola Medicine. Loyola Medicine defines tough.
1: Zavalli to Duran, a swing and a miss. And the count now 1-2.
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1: Lights have been on most of this game. Very cloudy, cool, kind of a typical New England autumn day, I would say. Here's a pitch down low for a ball. It definitely reminds you that postseason baseball is very, very close behind. And the next offering is outside. Don't want to lose this guy, not after you've been ahead and the fact that you're already down by a run. Duran waiting for Savali and the 3-2 pitch. Ball four, he lost him. So Duran gets on for the third time. He might be stealing a bag here. What do you think?
0: Hey, certainly could. That would be something, you know, trying to get somebody in scoring position.
1: Andrew Monasterio, the batter. And that's a pretty good lead that Duran has over at first. Not a Steelers lead, necessarily. He's not running. This ball is hit in the air to center. It's racing in. Pete Armstrong makes a sliding catch and then drops the ball. He dropped the ball after he had it. And it's going to be a base hit. Not a routine play. The wind started pulling that ball back to the infield. Pete ran in, made a sliding try, had the ball in his glove, but then it jarred loose as he hit the grass and met it first and third and two down.
0: It's just a really tough catch. You come running in. I think the swing was a big swing and it fooled everybody. And then Pete had to come sprinting in as hard as he can with that wind blowing in. And the ball drops. It hits him. He had to go kind of fingers up as he's sliding to catch that ball just for the position he was in. And the ball was a very difficult catch. Hit him in the heel of the glove.
1: So now there are two men on, men at first and third. Isaiah Kiner-Falefa due up. Tommy Hadovy to the mound to see about Savali. Kiner-Falefa made an incredible defensive play earlier, catching a low throw and then tagging one of the Cubs trying to steal a bag. I think it was Matt Shaw back in the sixth inning. And now we're ready for the resumption of play and time called. Savali wants a brand new ball. Now the stretch. And the pitch. Kiner-Falefa takes low and outside for a ball. The big league ball players, Ron, sometimes you'll see a play and you think, we're watching a big league game.
0: Yeah.
1: This is the best quality of ball on the planet right here. Monasterio leads at first, Duran at third, and Kiner-Falefa gets jammed, hits a grounder to a charging Shaw at third, running throw to first in time, good job by Savali. Red Sox do not score, Cubs need to rally as we go to the ninth inning in game one of this Twinville. It's Boston 4 and the Cubs 3 on the score and the Northwestern Medicine Cubs Radio Network.
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8: 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Pat?
1: Miguel Amaya leads off the ninth inning and takes a strike from Raymond Burgos. Tall, long-legged left-hander. And then pitch to Amaya, fouled away. When Miguel hit a two-run double in the second inning, Cubs looked good. They were up by three and looked like they might put a big number on the board offensively, but it has not been the case. Boston rallied, and they lead 4-3 here in the ninth. And the 0-2 to Amaya, swinging a foul back.
0: Yeah, Cubs right now with seven hits in the ball game. Couple of key swings of the bat for Boston.
1: Amaya pulls one foul out in front of an off-speed pitch. Pete Crow-Armstrong is on deck. And then Seiya Suzuki. Plenty of Cub fans here. Let's see if the Cubs can rally. 4-3 Boston. And Amaya swings and misses. Strike three. One down.
0: Well, two-seamer running away from Amaya down and away. Pitcher's pitch just swung over the top of him.
1: Cubs in danger of falling a game and a half behind San Diego in that National League wild card standings list. Here's a pitch down low for a ball. San Diego plays later tonight against Arizona in San Diego. See if Pete can get on. Swings and misses. He was trying to tie the game with that swing.
0: Yeah, he's trying to launch one, no doubt.
1: It's 1-1, lefty to lefty. And the pitch to Pete. It's down low. I was reading a story about Pete
26: today.
1: Got
26: your challenge at ball call.
1: And that's going to be challenged by the Red Sox. Let's see if it was down or not. It's a strike.
26: Pitch is a strike. Boston Sox
1: one. So it's 1-2. But Pete's ability to hit left-handers and even left-handed power pitchers has been a big part of his development this year. Let's see if he can get on. The 1-2. Inside. And the Red Sox are going to challenge another one.
0: Well, it's ninth inning. There's no reason to let him sit. So it's a breaking ball inside, and it is in.
26: Pitches the ball. Boston's out of challenges.
0: Ball strike challenge sponsored by Northwestern Medicine.
1: They're done with their challenges now. One away, top of the ninth, 4-3 Boston, bases empty, 2-2 on Pete Crow Armstrong. He swings and fouls it back, an aggressive swing.
0: 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Happer is now in the cleanup spot. We would love to see him hit that this inning. That means the Cubs have a rally going.
1: Lefty to lefty, the pitch fouled away.
0: Here gets right back to what you were talking about, him spoiling a really good slider down and away to stay alive in the at-bat.
1: But he's had a lot of big hits, even home runs against lefties this year.
0: Yep. You don't hit 45 bombs without hitting lefties, that's for sure.
1: Here's a swing and a foul back out of play. In this game, Pete, 1-for-3 with a base on balls. Four, three, Boston, one away, top of the ninth, bases empty. Burgos fires. This ball is rammed foul past first.
0: And Burgos tried to go inside with a fastball, didn't get it inside. Ball was in the middle of the plate. Pete hammered it, just hooked and foul.
1: Yeah, the big left-hander brings it again. Pete takes down low. He's making him work. It's 3-2. And the pitchers are well aware of Pete's base-stealing abilities. So they don't want to walk him. He might get something to hit right here. Here's the 3-2. Hit in the air to right field. It is playable for Abreu, coming in now and makes the catch. He hit it hard, Ron, but the wind is blowing straight in from right. And that's the second out in the inning.
0: Yeah, put a good swing on it. Hit it on the barrel, too, but just hit it a mile in the air. And then as that ball kind of reaches its peak and starts coming down, the wind grabs it and pushes it back towards the infield. It's a very, very windy day here in Boston.
1: Cubs down to their last chance. Seiya Suzuki takes a strike. Seiya nothing for 3 in the game. Walked, grounded out twice, and struck out. Swings and misses, nothing and 2. Cubs are down to their last chance. Last strike. Fans on their feet here at Fenway. And the 0-2. Inside, almost hit him. Alex Bregman on deck. If Suzuki can reach. Burgos brings it inside, came right back with another low inside bender. 2-2.
0: Trying to get him to chase at that hook inside. He's not doing it.
1: Suzuki, 26 home runs. And the pitch to Seiya, hit foul off to the right. Game one of a doubleheader. We'll have game two at 4:30 Central Time. Swing and a miss, strike 3, and game one is over. Boston beats the Cubs by a score of 4-3. And the twin bill starts on a sour note for the Chicago Cubs. 4-3 the final. We'll be back with the totals and summaries in a moment. 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
1: Boston wins game one, 4-3 in the final. Here are the game totals. For the Red Sox, 4 runs on 9 hits and no errors. The Cubs, 3 runs, 7 hits, and 1 error. The winning pitcher, Greg Weissert, now 4-2. The losing pitcher, Aaron Civale, 6-8. Raymond Burgos had his second save in this game in front of 33,506 fans in a game that required 2 hours and 38 minutes to play. 4-3 the final. Ron, some final thoughts. Not right now, but after this next commercial break, and we'll get those from Ron in a moment. The final, 4-3 Boston, on the Score and the Northwestern Medicine Cubs Radio Network.
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1: Before we wrap it up, we're on the business of naming the Benny's Beverage Depot Toast to the Game Ball Player is your call, and it's about time to make that designation for game one. Who do you like?
0: I will go with Maya, Miguel Maya. He got the big two-run double in the second inning. He was on base twice. Caught a very good ball game today, but he will be our toast of the game ball player today with the big two-run double. Yeah, today's one of those days, right? You know, you just couldn't get that one big hit to kind of put the Cubs up and really kind of put them up. And, you know, you lose game one, you got to come back and try to win the second game. You know, it seems like we're going to play here. The weather isn't that bad right now, so it makes sense that we'd play. And we'll just see. But, you know, that puts it a little tougher situation now to think of being able to play at home for one of those first playoff series.
1: Yeah, again, San Diego plays at home later tonight against Arizona. Cubs have one more game here in the next half hour or so. It should get underway, the nightcap of this twin bill, and I will see you then.
0: Okay, partner.
1: Game two of the doubleheader. Zach Zaidman will have information on that and other things, perhaps, on his postgame show, which follows immediately. So thanks to Zach for all of his excellent work. Thanks to Bruce Lane, our engineer, for a job well done. We will have the second game of our doubleheader between the Chicago Cubs and the Boston Red Sox within the next 35 or 40 minutes or so. Left-hander David Peterson is scheduled to start for the Cubs. Right-hander Brian Bello is going to be pitching for Boston.
0: Yeah, game two is going to be at 5:30. So
11: Eastern.
0: Yeah.
11: So Eastern 4:35 time, yep. Chicago yep. time. And yep. the pregame show for game number two starts at 4 on the dot.
1: Got it. Okay, and Zach, your postgame show for game one is coming right up, correct?
11: You got it.
1: Okay. Final score in game one today, the Red Sox 4, the Cubs 3 for former Cub and All-Star Ron Coomer, Pat Hughes, saying thank you for listening and goodbye from Fenway, but we'll be back later on this afternoon, as Zach just mentioned. Zach's postgame show is next. 4-3, Boston wins the opener right here on The Score and the Northwestern Medicine Cubs Radio Network.
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11: Cubs drop game one of their doubleheader in Boston as the Red Sox rally from 3-3 to win 4-3. 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So at the moment, the Cubs drop a game and a half behind San Diego for that top wild card spot in the National League. The Padres have three games remaining in the regular season, including the opener of a three-game set against the Diamondbacks in San Diego tonight. Cubs have two games left in the regular season. Connor Wong, the go-ahead RBI double for Boston in the seventh inning. Let's get right to the report card, sponsored by Bradley University. 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The Cubs, three runs, seven hits, and one error. 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Clay Holmes started, ends up with a no decision, going just 4 1/3, charged with three runs, two of them earned on five hits, three walks, and three strikeouts. Caleb Thielbar allowed the game-tying two-run single to Adley Rutschman after Holmes left with men at second and third and one away. Aaron Civale ends up taking the loss. He's now 6-8 on the year. 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Michael Busch, two hits. He walked once, scored a run, batting .320 now over his last seven games. Suites and Premier Rentals are on sale for the 2027 season. Book now to secure your space for marquee matchups next year. We're going to take a timeout. When we come back, the highlights next. Boston rallies from 3-3 to beat the Cubs 4-3 in game one of this doubleheader at Fenway. 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
6: 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Cubs in Boston. It's game 2 of a doubleheader here on this Friday at Fenway Park. The Red Sox rallying from 3 down in the opener to beat the Cubs 4-3. So the Cubs now find themselves a game and a half behind San Diego for that top wild card spot in the National League, pending the result of the Padres game tonight, their home against Arizona, and the result of game number 2 of this doubleheader between the Cubs and the Red Sox. The Cubs radio pregame show is driven by your Chicagoland and Northwest Indiana Buick and GMC dealers. 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Local 130 plumbers get the job done right the first time. Michael Busch is hitting .320 over his last 7 games after picking up 2 hits in game number 1 earlier today. The cold is Matt Shaw, .194 over his last 15 games, but maybe Shaw will get going after collecting 2 hits in the opener of this doubleheader. On the injury report, Alex Bregman went 0-for-4 in his return to the lineup since getting hit in the face by that freak foul ball in the on-deck circle last weekend in Cincinnati. He was the designated hitter in game number 1. Bregman not in the lineup in game number 2. Shaw is playing third base, while Michael Conforto is the designated hitter here in the nightcap. Coming up, Ian Happ next on The Score and the Northwestern Medicine Cubs.

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3: 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Cubs Red Sox at Fenway Park. It's game two of a doubleheader. The Red Sox took the opener. 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In our Cubs conversation, I sat down with outfielder Ian Happ earlier and gave him a chance to reflect on yesterday's game, which might have been his final game as a Cub at Wrigley Field.
4: I mean, awesome day yesterday at Wrigley, you know, getting to do that at home and celebrate with the fans and all the W flags and everything. And obviously for me, just a day that no matter where we were in the standings, I was going to really take in that final regular season game and reflect on it. And, you know, it's not something you can do in the postseason. Once we're back there, I won't really be able to do all those little things and really take it in. So it was a cool thing to do yesterday.
3: You never let us in on the emotions. And I think that's one of the reasons you've been successful as a big leaguer. So was it hard to allow yourself to take it all in?
4: Yeah, I mean, it was hard to stay. You know, it's hard to take it all in, but it's also hard to stay kind of, I don't know, present and not completely lose it out there. My family and those people in left field and just the entire fan base, you know, it's kind of the people that I get to interact with the most in left field are a nice representation of what this entire fan base is, and that's these positive, encouraging, diehard fans that we have that, you know, they're special.
3: What has it meant to you to wear that uniform?
4: It's been everything. I was kind of reflecting on this and thinking about it. And like one of my first years, in the minor leagues, they had a saying, all of our coordinators and kind of these guys that built this amazing run of Cubs baseball, and it was "That's Cub." And it sounds a little cheesy, sounds pretty corny, but man, they took it to heart, and it was something that was important. And being a Cub and representing the Cubs, and like wearing that as a badge of honor and something that you take pride in, and I just always taken that with me, that, you know, there is some real honor to being a Cub and representing this organization and playing the game the right way from my first year and Joe Madden's Respect 90 and that group that just did so many little things right. It's been special, and I think that it really does mean something.
3: Are you into your legacy? Do you think about stuff like that?
4: No, I mean, I think about the 10 years and how amazing it's been. You know, I don't, not like from a personal accomplishment thing, but I do think that 8 winning seasons in 10 years is really cool. I think, you know, I haven't been a part of a team that's won the whole thing, but 8 winning seasons and a lot of great baseball, and kind of a full circle evolution of the Cubs has been a fun 10 years. But, you know, I think a legacy piece would be doing some really cool stuff over the next month plus.
3: And this group is capable, though, of doing that.
4: Completely and totally. This group is so good. You know, from an offensive standpoint, you know, it just feels like we can hang with anybody, and it feels like it can be any guy at any time. That's what makes has made the season so special. You know, outside of what Pete's doing, which has been incredible to watch, it's just there, you don't know who's going to be the guy that day. And then our pitching staff you know, kind of fighting through all these injuries and all these things and the reinforcements at the All-Star break and seeing Gauz and David Peterson and Clay work and getting Zephyr John and then watching the guys like Webby and Thornton who have been here and continued to be incredible pieces for us. It's just everything's got to click, and that's the truth for every playoff team, but we're totally capable.
5: I don't want to say goodbye because there's plenty of season left, I think. But what's your message to the diehards that have followed you, that have followed this team during your time here?
4: I mean, my message to the diehards is thank you and keep doing it. You know, it's amazing. The experience that I have gotten to watch over the last 10 years, and especially in the last 5 or 6, is people coming in and seeing Chicago, Wrigley for the first time, our fan base for the first time, and being, you know, as impassioned or as excited or as amazed with what Wrigley and what Chicago is as I am, and talking to guys yesterday and throughout my career, the guys that get emotional just playing 1 or 2 years here because of how special it is, that want to come back, that want to be Cubs forever, that's what makes, you know, being a Cub a really special thing.
5: Well, here's hoping to creating some more memories over the next few weeks. Ian, thank you.
4: Absolutely, thank you.
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3: 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If the Northside team strikes out 9 players, Tito's will make a $100 donation to Paws Chicago. Cubs, Red Sox in Boston. It's game 2 of a doubleheader. The Red Sox took the opener 4-3. 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Filling in for Counsell before game 2 is bench coach Ryan Flaherty, who gave us his thoughts on game 1 of this doubleheader.
15: Yeah, we had, you know, opportunities to extend the lead there early and didn't do that and let them hang around, and they got a, you know, big hit with runners in scoring position, and, you know, we weren't able to get the big hit when it came up.
5: All right, game 2 upcoming here. what are the keys to victory against the Red Sox here in the nightcap?
15: Yeah, I mean, I think we just got to go play good, clean baseball, you know, and pitch a good game, play good defense, get timely hits, and if we do that, we'll be in good shape, and that's the key.
5: Is there any kind of decision that has to be made on who you're using, who you're not using now with two games left in the regular season?
15: I think it's all hands on deck, right? And, we're going to put our best foot forward and meaningful games. And, I think, players are willing to put the team first and just trying to get wins at this point in the year.
5: David Peterson has been ultra-reliable the last couple of starts. What's been the key to success for him?
15: I mean, when he gets the ball on the ground and gives, has a chance to make plays, been really good, right? In the outings that he's done that, I think he's gone deep into games. His pitch count's been low. I think that's been the big key for him. So that's certainly night of focus.
5: Flash, appreciate your time. Thank you.
15: Appreciate it.
16: That's Cubs bench coach Ryan Flaherty. When we come back, the pick to perform next on The Score on the Northwestern Medicine Cubs Radio Network.
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16: 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I'm banking on Pete Crow Armstrong. When he's right, the Cubs are right. Crow Armstrong enters game two, hitting .280 with 45 home runs and 107 runs batted in. 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Enjoy the laid-back experience of Ziegler Subaru of Kenosha. Left-hander David Peterson starts for the Cubs here in the nightcap, 9-8 with a 4.96 ERA. He's coming off back-to-back quality starts. Meantime, right-hander Brian Bayo will be on the hill for Boston. Bayo is 6-7 with a 4.49 ERA, but he went 8 innings against Tampa Bay last time out, 1 earned run in that ball game allowed. Peterson, meanwhile, has given up just 2 earned runs total over 12 innings over his last 2 starts with 14 strikeouts. Let's check the Major League Baseball scoreboard. There is one other game currently being played. Bottom of the 5th inning, game 1 of a doubleheader in New York. The Orioles are leading the Yankees 7-1. Dylan Beavers with his first career grand slam, his 8th home run of the year. Pete Alonso has also gone deep in that game for Baltimore, his 42nd home run of the year. And the Cubs enter play tonight a game and a half behind San Diego for that top wildcard spot in the National League. The Padres are hosting the Diamondbacks. Now let's pause as we get set for the playing of the national anthem at Fenway Park.

0: Milton L. Wright Jr. performing the national anthem here at Fenway Park. It's time for game two of this doubleheader at Fenway. Cubs, Red Sox, Pat, Ron, next on The Score and the Northwestern Medicine Cubs Radio Network.
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6: He's got that big lead right now. He's going. The pitch inside. Throw to second. Not in time. 40-40 for Pete Crow Armstrong. Bounce back to the mound. Cubs are going to do it. Out number three. The Cubs are in the playoffs.
9: This is what you came here for. You got the Cubs game on the score.
0: Chicago Cubs baseball is presented to you in part by the Volvo XC90, Benny's Beverage Depot, Benjamin Moore, Grand Appliance, James Hardy Building Products, Aturo Tire, It's Not a Game, Illinois.com, Old National Bank, Seaglass Wine, Sloan, Southwest Airlines, Xfinity, your Chicago and Northwest Indiana Hyundai dealers, and Yingling, the oldest brewery in America. And now, here's the Hall of Famer, Pat Hughes, and All-Star Ron Coomer, with all the exciting play-by-play action of Chicago Cubs baseball.
6: Chicago Cubs baseball is on the air from Fenway Park in Boston. It's time for the second half of today's doubleheader between the Chicago Cubs and the Boston Red Sox. Good evening, everybody, along with former Cub and All-Star Ron Coomer. It's Pat Hughes reporting. Zach Zaidman working alongside. Cubs had the early lead in Game 1 earlier today, in case you missed it. They led 3-0 after an inning and a half, but Boston came from behind to win 4-3. So the best the Cubs can do today is split this twin bill, and that's exactly what they'll try to do in the nightcap, sending left-hander David Peterson to the mound against Boston's Brian Bello. It's still cloudy and cool. It's not raining at all, but it's a cool night. We'll get the exact temperature reading momentarily. Right now, the Red Sox have taken the field. Let's take a timeout. Back with lineups and baseball after this on The Score and the Northwestern Medicine Cubs Radio Network.
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2: It's game time, and that makes it the perfect time for a Yingling flight. Just 2.6 carbs, 95 calories, packed with flavor. Flight's the next generation of light beer, the oldest brewery in America. Look for Flight wherever you buy beer. And this game, too, you got to try to split this. If you can win today and then win the final game of the series, you still have an outside chance of hosting the playoffs in Chicago, and that would be the goal of the Chicago Cubs.
11: So pretty much a couple of must wins for the Cubs for that to happen.
2: That's exactly right.
11: All right, Ron, here we go. It's game two of the doubleheader. Brian Bello, a big right-hander with a mark of 6-7. His ERA 4.49, so he has not been invincible by any means this season. Let's see if the Cubs can get to him and get on the board early. Pete Crow Armstrong will lead it off. Leadoff man presented by Benny's Beverage Depot. We are ready for baseball. We thank you for joining us. First pitch is outside and away we go. Leadoff man presented by Benny's. As we said, if Pete gets a base hit, Benny's Beverage Depot donates $200 to service dog charities. If you can't find it at Benny's, it's probably not worth drinking. Fastball swinging strike and the count 1-1. Ron, what would be the plan, in your opinion, for the Cubs offense against Brian Bello?
2: Well, Bello's a hard thrower. He's a guy that can rush it up there pretty good. He's going to throw at least mid-90s that two-seamer. He's got all the pitches. To me, you got to make sure early in this game he's going to throw strikes. I think that is the first thing you got to watch. He's got good movement, though, with the fastball, and it's a firm one with movement.
11: Two balls and a strike on PCA. He was 1-for-4 in the doubleheader opener today. Swing and a miss. Took a big rip, came up empty. Coolish night. A lot of the players wearing the long sleeves under their uniform shirts. Uniform description sponsored by Benjamin Moore. On the field or the walls of your home, the right team. And colors make all the difference. Official paint of the Chicago Cubs, Benjamin Moore. Just underway, two balls, two strikes on PCA. He takes up and away, ball three. Pete hitting a sturdy 280, 45 home runs, 40 stolen bases, 107 RBIs. The payoff pitch to Pete. It is swung on and missed, strike three, and we're underway.
2: That's that riding two-seam fastball on the outside corner. Good pitch. Got a little something on it, that's for sure.
11: 63 degrees as the second game gets underway. 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And the right-handed batting Seiya Suzuki, 0-for-4 in this doubleheader opener, takes ball one. Similar crowd to what we had for game one. They emptied out the ballpark and then reopened the facility for admissions to game two. Here's a fastball swung on and missed, and they count 1-1. 33,506 was the announced attendance in the opener today. And just like Wrigley, this is a loud ballpark. I think partly, Ron, because the fans are very close to the action. Low and outside for a ball, so if they're yelling, you hear them.
2: Yeah, no, it's a very intimate setting when you play here at Fenway. There's no doubt fans feel like they're a part of the action, absolutely.
11: We talked in game one about your year as a Yankee playing here at Fenway Park. Here's a fastball outside. You were probably considered an enemy by some of these wonderful fans.
2: And then some. Yeah. Yeah, I wasn't until I put on the Yankee uniform. Then you became the enemy. There's no doubt.
11: Did you find they added words to your name? Here comes the 3-1 pitch on the way to Seiya. He takes inside, ball four.
2: I did. And they didn't come with a smile.
11: Careful.
2: Yeah.
11: One out, one on. No score, first inning. Here's Michael Busch. The umpires for game two, D.J. Rayburn. Calling balls and strikes, Emil Jimenez working at first. Mike McClinsky at second and Brock Ballou at third. Now the left-handed batting Michael Busch takes inside. Michael had a couple of hits in the opener. He was batting seventh. I've seen managers do that, Ron. A guy has a good first game. They think, he's having a good day. Let's put him up a little higher. Get him another AB, maybe. Bush hits one in the air to left, shallow, racing in Jones over near the line. Still coming. That's a base hit. Just fair down the left field line. A little parachute that fell fair. And Bush has his third hit of the day. He'll take it.
2: Absolutely. You know, the wind blowing in hard, you know, as this storm is coming to Boston. It's blowing much harder than it was in game one, and that affected that ball. That's a routine out down the line, and the wind blew that ball in and towards the line for a base hit.
11: Ron, as you say that, now, does the strategy for managers and even players, perhaps in some cases, change when you know that there's a weather issue later tonight? As Conforto swings and fouls it away, for example, are you playing more to score early in a game than you normally would?
2: Absolutely. I think without question. The other thing is you know, today might be the only day in Major League Baseball this season that the, you know, playing, getting five innings in is a real thing.
11: Conforto will check and take a strike. Michael hitting 241. He didn't like that call. He's going to have it challenged by the video crew. Let's see what they show. It was a ball. That's a good challenge by Conforto.
2: Ball strike challenge sponsored by Northwestern Medicine.
11: Cubs threatening. Two men on. One away. Top of the first. No score. Game two of the twin bill. The big right-hander, Brian Bello, ready and deals. Here's a drive to right, pretty well hit, but not well enough. Anthony, the right fielder, will make the catch, and the runners have to hold. When he first hit it, Ron, I thought he hit it pretty well, but that wind is blowing in from right. You're going to have to crush a ball to hit it out of there.
2: Yeah, there's a lot of real estate in right field here at Fenway Park, and it's always been a tough park to hit home runs in as a left-handed hitter. Today, very, very difficult.
11: 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The lights are on here at famous Fenway Park in Boston. Bayo wanted a brand new ball, and DJ Rayburn rifled one out to him. Runners lead first and second, two down. And now Ian Happ will take a blazing fastball for a strike.
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11: A backward glance by the pitcher to the runner Suzuki at second. Off-speed pitch low to Ian Happ. Lights are on, we mentioned. 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Pete Crow Armstrong, as always, was the Cubs' leadoff man. Presented by Benny's Beverage Depot. 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
11: If a Cub leadoff man, for example, gets a base hit, Benny's Beverage Depot donates $200 to service dog charities. If you can't find it at Benny's, it's probably not worth drinking. Fastball strike. Ian wanted to swing, just couldn't get the bat out there in time, and it's 2-2.
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11: And the pitch, Happ pops it up, left side, down the left field line, the ball twisting in the wind, and it is going to be caught by the shortstop, Story. There were three Red Sox there, the left fielder Jones, Story, the shortstop, and Monasterio, the third baseman, and it took a great backhanded catch by the shortstop, Story. He caught that ball less than a foot off the ground.
2: But so that was going to be a double.
11: Maybe nothing is going to be routine regarding fly balls or pop flies in this ballgame from the evidence we've seen so far. Cubs don't score. We go to the bottom of the first inning. Nothing-nothing game on the score and the Northwestern Medicine Cubs Radio.
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11: Roman Anthony will lead things off. Left-handed batter. He was 3-for-3 in the opener. Had a big game. He had two doubles and a triple and a walk. And the pitch on the way to Roman Anthony, and it's a swinging strike. And I understand he was the Red Sox Benny's Beverage Depot player of the game. And the left-hander David Peterson fires. That's low and outside for a ball.
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11: There's a pitch off the inside corner, 3-1 now. Peterson overall 9-8. The long-legged veteran left-hander is behind 3-1 on Anthony, and the pitch in there for a strike. That's kind of typical of a lot of leadoff hitters. You're trying to get on base. You get a 3-1 count. It's almost automatic for some guys to take that pitch. And now the payoff. Fisted foul right in on his knuckles.
2: Feel like a Bosch prediction brought to you by Bosch Power Tools. Feel like a Bosch?
11: Trying to think, Ron, if I am in a boshing mood or not. How much time do I need to make up my mind here?
2: We're going to fly to Tampa tonight after the game, so you got as much boshing time as you would like.
11: But once we're on the plane, our audience couldn't really hear what the boshing plan is.
2: You didn't say that. Yeah, that is correct, yes. We could tweet it out. You know, Zach could put it on X. He's got one of those.
11: Zach, are you a tweeter?
16: If need be, yeah, of course.
11: Roman Anthony will take ball four. It's a leadoff walk, and the batter is Jamal Jones. Nothing game, bottom of the first. Quick throw to first, sending Anthony diving back in. Jones did not play in the opener today. Left-handed batting, or rather a right-handed batting left fielder. And now Peterson will deliver, and that's going to be a strike. 0-1. Light's already taking some effect here. It's getting darker a little bit earlier by the day. And the next offering. And that's going to be in there for a call, strike two. Arizona at San Diego. That's a later start tonight. The Padres now with a game and a half lead atop the wild card standings, a game and a half ahead of the Cubs specifically. And the next offering is taken high for a ball. 1-2. So the Cubs in a, as Ron said, kind of a must-win scenario here. And then in the finale tomorrow, down Is it official that the game is going to be in Tampa tomorrow?
2: So it will not be tomorrow. Tomorrow, so officially we're going to play two games tonight. Tomorrow will be today, doubleheader today. This is game two. Tomorrow will be an off day. We will travel tonight to Tampa, or travel to Tampa, and then the game on Sunday will be at 3 o'clock Eastern time, or 3:10 Eastern time.
11: Fly ball right center, pretty well hit. Back goes Pete Crow Armstrong near the track, and now it drifts over toward right center, and Suzuki comes into the picture and makes the catch. It looked like Pete was tracking that one, but the wind is really blowing, and it blew it more toward right, and Seiya alertly there to make the grab.
2: Yeah, it had to blow that ball a good 30 feet in the air, maybe 40, because Pete was camped under it, and he just had to keep running, and then finally it was ended up right where Suzuki was standing, so he made the play easily.
11: Willier Abreu, the batter. And the pitch on the way, and it's taken down low for a ball. Abreu's had a good year. 24 long balls, 74 driven in, 249 average, left-handed batter, slightly open stance. And the next pitch taken down low for a ball. His name is kind of like the lead to a question. And the pitch on the way to Willier, and it's in there for a strike, as in, Willier, kids, please stop using my swimming pool.
2: Really?
11: I don't have a pool, but that's just an example.
2: Got it. Mm-hmm. That would be a problem.
11: Lefty to lefty. And the pitch on the way. Taken down low. 3-1, so he's walked a man. Now he's behind 3-1. He doesn't want to walk another man, and this is a middle-of-the-order hitter. This is a little uncomfortable for me, Ron.
2: I think Peterson's having just a little bit, you know, trying to find that release point for that sinker.
11: Abreu took a mighty swing. That's why it was uncomfortable.
2: Yeah, no, I understood. Yeah, and Abreu looking to do damage. There's no doubt about it. Peterson threw a good pitch and got just a foul back. See if he can make a good pitch here on 3-2.
11: Let's watch the lead by Anthony at first. He is not running in the pitch. Strike three called, and he knew it. Fastball got him. He must have been looking for something off speed, which is a little bit surprising to me, but that's what it looked like.
2: Yeah, he got just a four-seam fastball away, and it ends up hitting the outside corner for strike three.
11: Two gone, first strikeout for David Peterson in this game. Strikeouts by Cubs pitchers, brought to you by your Chicago and Northwest Indiana Hyundai dealers. And we thank Hyundai for sponsoring all the strikeouts. Pickoff throw to first, not in time. Two gone, Trevor Story, the batter. I'll bet a lot of fans thought that Story had retired from baseball. That's not the case. He is alive and well and performing here still for the Red Sox. He's been a good player. Story takes a strike. Long time with Colorado. Always had power.
2: Yeah, absolutely.
11: Story has a wide open stance. Peterson, the left-hander for the Cubs, ready. Short lead at first by Anthony, and this pitch is fouled away off to the right. And a fan down there apparently made a very nice catch. Two and two on the right-handed batting Trevor Story.
2: Got sore hands now, but he made a nice catch. I know that.
11: The fan?
2: Yeah.
11: Pitch, swing, and a miss. Strike three. Peterson threw it right by him. He gets a couple of strikeouts in the opening inning. We go to inning number two, nothing-nothing game on the Score and the Northwestern Medicine Cubs Radio Network.
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26: Except the top of the second here at Fenway Park. 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Pat?
11: Nico Horner first up, second inning. Pulls one on the ground foul toward the Cubs' third base dugout. Again, a limited amount of foul territory space here at Fenway Park. Probably the least amount of foul territory of any big league park. Between the bases and the dugouts on either side, you're looking at maybe 40, 45 feet. When you get down to the corners of the field, virtually no foul territory at all. As Horner takes a strike, and the area right behind the catcher is limited. You just don't see a lot of foul outs in this park.
2: No, you really don't.
11: Bayo, the right-hander, brings it, and it's taken down low for a ball. Horner hitting 262. Getting very close to a station ID.
27: 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Pizza is now available in the back press room.
11: And the pitch on the way to Nico. Line toward left, a base hit. Solid single out of the range of the shortstop Story. It's a base hit for Nico Horner. Let's see if that leads to a little rally as Pedro Ramirez comes up.
2: Little two-seam fastball inside on the corner to Nico, and he got the head of the bat out to it. And a line drive bullet to left.
11: We're going to pause for a station ID after the first pitch to Pedro Ramirez. Here it comes. It's a strike. 10 for ID. 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
11: Ramirez did not play in the series opener. Switch hitter batting left. He takes a little bit too tall, and the count is now 1-1. Cubs, just in the last few days, were on a lack of clutch hitting. They've been able to get guys on, just can't get the hits with men in scoring position. You go through phases like that. It is frustrating, though, especially this time of year. And that pitch is going to be in there for a strike.
2: Well, you really hope that, you know, you finish out the season, whatever that looks like, and then, you know, you go through that spell right now and you get over it. And you start catching fire here in another week. And that's when you'd really love to be offensively catching fire if you're the Cubs. Is in another week from now or 4 or 5 days from now.
11: Ramirez lines one, diving backhand, stopped by Kiner Folletta. And the throw to first in time for a double play. Kiner Folletta with a magnificent backhand diving stop. The second baseman started a 4-6-3 double play. You won't see a better one.
2: No,
11: unbelievable.
2: This is a dive, and he catches this ball about waist high But he's laid out. It's an in-between hop, just a great catch on the dive. And then it's just flip the story, throw to first, and Ramirez out. Incredible play by the second baseman.
11: That had base hit written all over it. Instead, it's a double play. Those are game changers right there. Two down, nobody on, and the batter, Carson Kelly. Kiner Falefa made a magnificent defensive play in game one.
2: Yeah, on the stolen base.
11: He was playing shortstop at that time. Now he's playing second base in this game. There's a swing and a foul back. I'm trying to think who it was, Ron, who was trying to steal. It was, I believe, Matt Shaw.
2: Yep.
11: And he had a big jump. It looked like he was going to be safe. The throw to second was way to the right side of the bag, but Kiner Falefa, playing shortstop, made a lunge, able to short hop the throw and then tag the runner Shaw coming in. It was really incredible to watch. And now he does it again in game two with a miraculous play. I'm curious now. I don't recall him ever winning Gold Gloves, but he may have.
2: He's playing Gold Glove caliber today.
11: High pop fly off the bat of Carson Kelly, and the catcher in front of the plate makes the catch. Kelly pops out to Wong, and we go to the bottom of inning number two. It's a nothing-nothing game. Cubs and Red Sox on the score, and the Northwestern

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4: 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Eligible fans will be entered into a random drawing to purchase tickets. Pat?
5: Okay, Zach, bottom of inning number two. Trevor Story made the final out, so Nick Sogard leads off this second inning for Boston. And he will take ball one from the left-hander David Peterson, who comes right back to the plate. This ball is lifted to center, shallow. Going out is Ramirez, coming in is Pete Crow Armstrong. It's the second baseman's play, and he makes the catch. Ramirez gloving it, and that's out number one. And here's Andrew Monasterio. Again, a thanks to all of these tremendous sponsors on Cubs Radio. We sincerely thank you for being with us. Hope you can come back next year, maybe for many years thereafter. Here's a high pop-up. This should be playable. Shallow right. Coming in Suzuki, and he makes the catch in very shallow right field. Out number two.
6: Good pitch by Peterson and on the hands to get the pop-ups.
5: Benny's Beverage Depot, they've been a magnificent sponsor. We thank Greg Versch and Benny's and Michael Binstein and the whole gang that works for Benny's. They've been wonderful. They sponsor the leadoff man, player of the game. Thank you, Benny's. Benny's Beverage Depot. If you can't find it at Benny's, it's probably not worth drinking.
6: No.
5: Jaron Duran, the batter. Duran with a count of 0-1, the pitch by Peterson. Swing and a foul at the plate.
6: Well, and I'd say, speaking of Benny's, they probably sell Sea Glass Wines. And, you know, they have been a good sponsor, second inning sponsor all season long. So thank you to Sea Glass Wines.
5: Cubs lost the opener earlier today. A tough loss. 4-3, a game in which they led 3-0. Nothing here in the nightcap. Bottom of inning number two. Next pitch missing outside. 1-2 now to Jaron Duran. Peterson working quickly. The pitch just a little bit outside. A check swing, nose swing. When I had a note here, Alex Bregman with a question mark. I was going to ask you about Alex. Here's a chopper toward first and foul. A, it was great to see him back after only 5 days of fluke and frightening accident that he suffered in Cincinnati, getting hit by the foul ball in the cheekbone. And it did a lot of damage, but he worked. He maintained, obviously, a good attitude, and he was back in the lineup 5 days later. What was your impression of his swings and his general at-bats?
6: I thought he looked just fine. He didn't have any, you know, no issues, didn't look like to me, swinging the bat. You know, I think some of it, well, how he feels after today when you get the adrenaline of playing and performing as that ball's fouled back. You know, that's going to be the issue. Counts 3-2, two outs here in the inning, but you know, getting that blood flow of playing in a big league game, see how he feels after that. But swings look fine. He ran around fine. Every

0: Thing look good.
1: Swing and a miss. Strike three. Peterson strikes out Duran. And we go to inning number three. Nothing game. Cubs and Red Sox from Fenway. 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
1: Huh? Matt Shaw leads off the third, Zach. Nothing game. Matt had a good opener. He's from this area. First pitch in there for a strike, but he had a good first game. He doubled, he singled, made some nice plays defensively. Here's a check swing, and that's going to be a strike. He tried to hold up, couldn't do it. And the count now, nothing and two on Matt Shaw.
11: Well, he was Red Sox fan growing up as a kid and able to come here as a kid to watch games. He was talking about Dustin Pedroia and some of those teams. He was a little young, he said, for like the David Ortiz, but, you know, him and Pedroia, able to see some of them.
1: Swinging a fly ball to center, pretty well hit, but it's not going to carry. Duran racing in now. The wind started to grab it and pull it back to the infield. It's out number one on the fly ball to center. Shaw is out. And here's Pete Crow-Armstrong in a nothing-nothing game in the third. I can see where Dustin Pedroia would really be a good influence on a young ball player.
11: Yeah, especially somebody like Matty, who's, you know, not a big guy.
1: Right.
11: Pedroia was
1: right.
11: Not big, but you can see that you can be an impact player in the big leagues.
1: Yeah, he was only, what, 5'6", maybe? 5'7"?
11: 5'7", 5'8".
1: But he could hit, he could field,
11: fly.
1: He was aggressive, he ran the bases well. He was a good, solid player.
11: He could really play, yeah.
12: Boston has two remaining.
11: Yep. Third inning brought to you by Consumers Credit Union, the people who stand in your corner, wherever you go. And they're another inning sponsor, and we thank them. Absolutely.
1: Pete Crow-Armstrong waiting for the 0-1 pitch. And he will swing and foul it back. Game 161. Pete has played every single ball game. That's another reason to respect and admire him.
11: Mm-hmm.
1: I've always liked those guys that don't take any days off.
11: Yeah, and I'll tell you what, you don't take days off. You're valued by the manager, I can tell you that.
1: The 0-2 pitch popped up. It's going to be on the infield fair or foul, and it's going to be caught by the catcher, Wong. Wong started out running out toward the mound. He then took a right turn and ran into foul territory, a good 40 feet. That's how hard the wind is blowing right now, Ron.
11: Yeah, the balls that are hit up in the air right now, everybody in the area has got to converge on the ball. That's just the way it is. It's pretty crazy with the ball going up above the stadium.
1: Two down, nobody on. Nothing game. Third inning. Here's Seiya Suzuki. Suzuki had a base on balls in the first. He will take a strike.
11: TimberTech Decking and Railing. They're a company that I've known for a very long time. I've had their products in my house, on our decks and all that. It's so very nice to have them. They've been around the booth a few times this year and last year. But a big thank you to TimberTech Decking and Railing.
1: Check swing, no swing by Suzuki. That call ultimately made by Emil Jimenez, the first base umpire. Temperature in the low 60s feels quite a bit cooler than that. And the 1-1. Looped foul off to the right and out of play. These same two teams will play the final game in Tampa on Sunday. And that's the day when, that's the final day of the regular season. Look out, Seiya takes up and in. And I like that format that was adopted maybe, 10 or 15 years ago, whereby all Major League Baseball games on the final day of the season start at exactly the same time.
11: No, it doesn't give anybody a competitive advantage, absolutely.
1: Strike three called, and that's going to end the inning. Cubs sputtering and not doing a whole lot on offense here of late. We go to the bottom of inning number three. Nothing game on the score. And the Northwestern Medicine Cubs radio.
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10: Red Sox are scoreless. It's cloudy and 62 degrees here in Boston. As there's a high wind warning, meaning northeast winds 20 to 30 miles per hour with gusts up to 50 to 60 miles per hour. 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
1: Boy, those sound like frightening wind gusts. 60 miles an hour? Isaiah Kiner-Falefa leads off the Boston third inning, takes inside from David Peterson.
11: Wait till we take the Knuckleball Express going to Tampa.
1: Uh-oh.
11: Mm-hmm.
1: He's not nervous until this very minute. Here's a pitch down low on a check swing.
11: Congratulations.
1: One and two.
11: What a partner's for, trying to help.
1: No, I don't get too nervous in the big planes. Now, smaller planes, that's a different story. Here's a line drive into shallow right center, a base hit. Isaiah Kiner-Falefa having a pretty good doubleheader. He's made two magnificent defensive plays. And now he is 2 for 5 with the bat as he leads off this third inning with a single.
11: Yeah, a little line drive to right center. Went with that two-seamer.
1: 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Hunter Wong, the batter. Wong was going to bunt and let it go. He almost pulled a muscle pulling the bat back as he was ready to put that bat out there, and then he kind of had to double over and pull the bat back. It's simply ball one. Nothing game. Bottom of the third, a runner at first. Check swing inside. He didn't show bunt that time. It's 2-0.
11: Zach just read time and temperature with Circa. And a big thank you to Circa Resort. So you know, Circa Sports, we've been out to their casino in Las Vegas, and they are a big sponsor of ours. They are great friends.
1: High fly ball to left. Fairly well hit, but it's playable for Happ on the track. Makes the catch. Holding it first on the play is Kiner Falefa, and that's out number one.
11: Yeah, and they've hosted all of our shows out in Las Vegas. So all the morning, midday, and drive time shows, mid-morning. I know they've hosted everybody, and they hosted me and my family and friends. So thank you to Circa, a great, great sponsor here on Cubs Radio.
1: Roman Anthony, the batter. Anthony takes outside.
11: I'll say this about Circa. That's the coolest pool you'll ever go to, ever.
1: Is that right?
11: Oh, my. The television screen out by the pool is four stories high.
1: Wow.
11: Think of that.
1: I've never seen one that big.
11: I didn't either, but only in Vegas, you know. Yeah, pretty incredible place. Very nice.
1: Two balls and no strikes on Roman Anthony. Michael Bush holding the runner at first. The left-hander Peterson is set. And the pitch. And that's going to be in there for a strike. 2-1 on Anthony.
11: Coming to you live all season long from the Invesco QQQ broadcast booth, proud partner of the Chicago Cubs.
1: And the next pitch. Swing and a miss. Peterson looking for his 10th win of the year in what is certainly his final regular season appearance of this year. I think every starting pitcher has certain goals, Ron. I think 10 wins is the first thing they try, and then 15. And it used to be 20. 20 is very difficult anymore. Guys just don't make as many starts as they once did.
11: Yeah, 32, 33 starts is about topped out. And then the other thing that's an issue is the pitch count. It's hard for a guy, very seldom does a guy throw over 100 pitches in a start. So, somewhere in that fifth inning, you're getting about to that mark, and sixth inning. But if you have a bad inning pitch count-wise, sometimes it just costs you a W.
1: Just outside, 3-2, I thought for a minute there that Kelly, the catcher, might challenge. T.J. Rayburn, a good, strong home plate umpire. No challenge. And the next pitch. Line to right, down the line. Going to be a base hit. Over to pick it up is Suzuki. Racing around second and going to third is Kiner Falefa. It's a single for Anthony, and the Red Sox are threatening with one away, men at first and third.
11: Anthony's been on base twice with a walk and now a single here in a third. Now here's the situation for Peterson, and this is where he can shine. With that sinker, he can induce the ground ball, and that's what you're looking for here from Jones. See if he can get a roller to Nico at short.
1: Cubs keep the infield back. And Jamal Jones waits and lines it down the left field line. Foul. That ball, I think, hit the top of the side wall and skipped up into the stands. Thankfully, it did not hit a fan. That was a screaming liner. And that area, you better be alert.
11: That is exactly right.
1: It is so close to the foul territory, or to the fair territory.
11: And not deep, where the wall kind of jets out. I mean, you're only looking at 180 feet. from home plate.
1: Better bring a glove. Seriously. Yeah,
11: absolutely.
1: Jones waits. Runners at first and third. There's a strike. Now run with one away. You'd love a strikeout if you're David Peterson. What pitch might do it?
11: I think you're looking at two-seamer or the change. I like his two-seamer in this situation simply because you could get the rollover ground ball and you might be able to turn two.
1: Jones flied to right his first time. The big, tall Cubs left-hander Peterson fires. Inside off the glove of Kelly. Holding it first, though, is Roman Anthony. Kiner Falefa, the runner at third.
11: That pitch didn't miss by much. Kelly tried to frame it, and it hit him in the thumb of the glove.
1: Jones waiting. Peterson is set. Scoreless game, third inning. And the pitch fouled away. He challenged him. Lights beginning to have more and more of an effect. Cubs lost the opener earlier today by a score of 4-3. Frustrating loss. They did have some chances, and they had a 3-0 lead early. But Boston's a good team. Here's the pitch taken low and inside. And now it's 2-2. Peterson up to 51 pitches. One away in this third inning. So he's having to work hard, harder than he would like. The next pitch fouled at the plate, and we'll do it again.
11: There's that sinker we were talking about inside. A little chopper right at the plate.
1: Peterson with a brand new ball. Continuing to thank some of these great sponsors. Club Sitgo. 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Thanks to Sitgo for being with us. Now the stretch by the left-hander Peterson. The pitch, swing, and a miss, strike three. Pretty good battle and a pretty good pitch by Peterson.
11: Well, inside two-seamer. Actually, I thought it was two-seamer. That ends up being a changeup. But right on the inside corner, swung right over the top of it. Jones punches out.
1: Two outs, two on. Willier Abreu, the number three hitter, steps in. Open stance, hits out of a bit of a crouch. And he'll take a little bit outside, ball one. Another good crowd here at Fenway. They're bundled up, they've got jackets and sweaters. And the next pitch, swing and a miss.
11: Yeah, breezy night here at Fenway. It was 66 degrees at the start of this game, but windy. Wind blowing in. Feels a little cooler than that. Probably somewhere in the high 50s is what it feels like.
1: Now the 1-1. Outside from the left-hander. One more game in this series, but not in this ballpark. These two teams will play in Tampa on Sunday. Tomorrow is going to be an off day. And the pitch inside almost hit him.
11: Tried to run that two-seamer. That's the, you know, the thing everybody's trying to do now. Left on left, right on right, is run that fastball in on the hitters. He ran that one in, but as you said, Pat, almost hit him in the back leg.
1: Peterson, the left-hander, fires. This ball is lifted foul off to the left and out of play. The ball reaches the upper deck down the left field line here at Fenway. It's not a heavily populated upper deck, but those are some pretty lofty seats.
11: Mm-hmm. It really wouldn't be. It's kind of like Wrigley. There's really not a bad seat in the house here at Fenway.
1: There's a swing and a sharp ground ball to second, picked cleanly by Ramirez, and he throws out the runner at first. Abreu hit it sharply, but right to the Cubs' second baseman. We move to inning number four. It is a nothing-nothing game. Cubs and Red Sox on the score in the Northwestern Medicine Cubs.
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10: After 8 innings of play in a doubleheader in New York, Game 1, the Orioles all over the Yankees 10-1. 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Top one, the Mets and Nationals are scoreless in Washington. And later on tonight, Padres hosting the Diamondbacks.
1: Swinging a base hit to right by Michael Busch. He jumped on that pitch from Brian Bayo and pulled it sharply into right. Leadoff single. Let's see if that leads to bigger and better things.
11: Now Michael's second hit of the ball game, and you know, he's one of those guys that last year at this time really heated up. He had a couple hits and a walk in game one of this series today of the doubleheader. And you know, he really went into the playoffs, and then in the playoffs last year as hot as anybody in all of baseball.
1: As you say that, he led off a couple of postseason games with home runs, I believe. One of them in Milwaukee, if I'm not mistaken. Right. And it might have even been against Freddie Peralta, now that I look back. I'm not sure what I'm looking back at. Leadoff single by Busch. Brian Bayo now working on Michael Conforto. Scoreless game. Here's a drive foul off to the left and out of play.
11: 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And thank you to them. They joined us mid-season this year. Access One, they're a new sponsor. But thank you, and hopefully we'll have them during the playoffs in next season also.
1: Sharper to first, grabbed by Sogard, steps on the bag, throw to second, and tagging the runner Busch is the shortstop story. It's a 3-6 double play. There's just nothing you can do as a base runner on that
11: now,
1: play, Ron.
11: You get that ball's hit behind you, you take off, and you try to do your best, and Michael was doing it, trying to get into the throwing lane, but there's just nothing he can do. That ball just went right over his shoulder to Story, and he just tagged him out.
1: And the first baseman steps on the bag to immediately retire the batter, and then that necessitates a tag. But the shortstop has made that play many, many times. It's a 3-6 double play. Two down quickly. Ian Happ, the batter. We are in the fourth inning, nothing-nothing game. Happ swings and misses, 0-1. The right-hander Bayo coming back. Misfires off the outside edge, 1-1. Cubs just in that little lull here. Every team goes through them, Ron, but they would definitely like to get things turned back around in the next day or two if they can. You don't want this to be, for example, game one of the postseason.
11: Yeah, no, you don't. You want your guys to be swinging well and clicking. And you know, this last week has been a little bit of a struggle on offense.
1: I'm not sure what teams can do. Each guy gets his at-bats. Each guy is trying to do as much as he possibly can. And Ian Happ takes high for a ball. It's not like you can do so much to help your teammate. He's on his own when he's in that batter's box.
11: I think a lot of it gets somewhat on the contagious side, too. I think when you get somebody hot and they start banging the ball around, hitting some home runs, I think that gets as contagious in your dugout as it does an issue for the opposing pitcher, and vice versa. I think when you're struggling like that, everybody's trying to do a little too much. You're making quick outs, and because of that, the pitching staff and the other team is feeling pretty good about themselves.
1: Ian Happ waiting for the 3-2 pitch, and he hits a pop fly foul down the left field line and back out of play. Plenty of Cub fans here at Fenway. If you missed game one, as soon as Pete Armstrong emerged from the dugout to start the ballgame, a small contingent of Cub fans right near the third base dugout gave him a rousing ovation. Happ hits a ground ball toward the middle, scooped up by Story over to first in time. Cubs don't score. We go to the bottom of the fourth inning. Nothing game. Cubs and Red Sox on the score in the Northwestern Medicine Cubs.
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10: 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Your Don Alvarez of the Astros is the batting average leader in the majors with .314. Two guys are tied for the home run lead. Pete Crow Armstrong and Kyle Schwarber, both with 45.
1: Bottom of the fourth inning commences with Trevor Story chopping one foul, Zach.
10: And how about this? Pete Alonso has gone deep twice today in game one of that doubleheader in New York for Baltimore. Alonso now has 43 home runs on the year. And Alonso is now tied with Alec Burleson of the Cardinals for the Major League RBI lead, both with 113 runs batted in.
1: And Zach, I know you were a lifelong Mets fan growing up, and you still kind of keep tabs on what they're doing or not doing. Trevor Story waiting, and he will swing and miss. One of the most shocking stories of the offseason was Pete Alonso leaving the New York Mets. I mean, he was such a big part of their team, and he left, and you knew they'd be in trouble, and they have been.
4: Yep.
1: But that was a stunner. Now, Zach, what I'm going to ask you is, according to what you know about that situation, here's a drive foul off to the right, out of play. How in the world could the Mets, who were struggling with him, how could they possibly not try to sign him and keep one of the most important guys that they've had in the last 20 or 30 years?
5: Pat, that's a great question. And I don't have the answer to that. I don't think there is a good baseball answer.
1: Swing and a tapper foul.
11: Part of that is why the Mets are where they're at this year. You gotta believe, right? They lost three or four key players last year, but Alonso being by far the number one. And they have struggled all year.
1: And he doesn't miss games.
11: No.
1: Trevor Story waits. Story retired his first time. Swings and misses. He's 0 for 2. David Peterson matching Brian Bello pretty much pitch for pitch. We got a good old-fashioned pitcher's duel going here, Ron.
11: Absolutely. Don't miss David Hahn, Jared Payton. Talk Cubs baseball in Chicago Sports every weekday morning from 5:30 to 10 on 104.3 The Score in the Odyssey app. I was on with the boys this morning here from Boston. It was good to talk to them as that pitch is in for a strike.
1: Well, we have to play the Benny's Beverage Depot attendance game. If you can't find it at Benny's, it's probably not worth drinking. This is a completely new audience from game one when 33,000 turned out. I think we're going to be a little bit more. I'm going to say 34,643. 34,643. There's a ball outside to the right-handed batting Nick Sogard.
11: That almost sounded like a 8675309 thing you had going on there. I'll say 35,000.
1: Now, who did that song, Ron? You're kind of like the expert on song artists and titles. And 8675309. Here we go. Here's a swing and a bouncer toward the middle. Past a diving corner. It's a base hit for Nick Sogard. Now, I'll bet Zach knows the name of that band.
11: I'll say this. When we were young, you picked up the phone and tried it. 867-5309.
1: See, I've never done that.
11: Oh, yeah. Here, we can do it right here. Yeah? We both got our phones here. Everybody's got a phone.
1: Do you think would somebody answer if you did?
11: Pat's Pizza. You know.
1: Make me an offer. Andrew Monasterio, the batter. We're talking about song titles and song artists. A day or two ago at Wrigley.
5: I wonder who's got that number now. And don't try it at home, please. Tommy Tutone, I think, was the...
1: Tommy Tutone? Was he a painter? Here's a pitch just off the outside corner by Andrew Monasterio.
11: No, he wasn't.
1: Just like the guy in Goodfellas.
11: There, right? You see. They can't slide.
1: Where's
11: up
1: the paper? Where's the paper? Yeah. Monasterio takes a strike.
5: I'm going to go 36,000 in the attendance game today.
1: Always something there to remind me. And believe it or not, I've already forgotten the name of that band. Ron, could you please help me out there?
11: I think you're doing a heck of a job. I stay right where you're at.
1: Let's see. Something
11: Mines, right?
1: Something, isn't it? It was Mines yesterday. Let's try something new. Here's a pitch outside. Throw to second and not in time. Ramirez almost made a magnificent play. The second baseman had to dive into the runner, which is never comfortable. He had to catch the bad throw, and as you're diving and hitting the ground, you're trying to make a sweep tag, and he almost made an incredible play, Ron.
11: Yeah, it's one of those throws that's into the runner. You come up, you make the catch inside the runner, and then try to reach down and just slap the tag on him. And unfortunately, Ramirez just unable to get the tag on him, but I think Sogard was going to have the base stolen. But an excellent play by Ramirez.
1: And the pitch on the way, ground ball wide of third, gloved by Shaw, comes up throwing across the diamond, low, but scooped out by Bush, and that is out number one. Make it out number two. On the play, the runner Sogard motors to third. Pretty good play, though, by Shaw.
11: Yeah, good play by Shaw, and very good play picking that throw out of the dirt by Michael Bush.
1: So now runner at third, two down. Jaron Duran, the batter. And the first pitch to Jaron is in there for a strike. Nothing, nothing game, bottom of the fourth. Yeah, we were talking about that song, Something There to Remind Me, yesterday. And I was asking Ron, for those of you who might not have been there, it was a comical moment. I said, Ron, what was the name of that artist? Because I like the song.
11: Yeah, yeah.
1: Catchy and kind of fun. It's an oldie. And Ron said, I think it's Naked Minds.
11: Yeah.
1: You had part of it right.
11: Yeah, we were 50% there. It's Naked Eyes, correct?
1: Naked Eyes. Here's a swing and a looper foul off to the left and out of play.
11: And to be honest with our fans, Paul Zaring, our engineer yesterday, was trying to tell me in my headset who it was, and I couldn't understand a second word. I got the Naked right. I think Paulie was messing with me a little bit, but we'll get him back. Don't worry.
1: If there is someone you know with a naked mind, don't let them take your SAT test. Here's a...
11: He made a catch.
1: Fell over near the stands. Did he make the catch? He did. Shaw with a great backhanded catch up against the railing. That might be the defensive play of the day. He had to run about 70 feet, make a backhanded catch. He jarred into the side wall and held on to that baseball. Excellent play by Shaw. Inning over. We go to the fifth. It's Zach and Ron in a moment. This is The Score in a nothing-nothing game and the Northwestern Medicine Cubs Radio Network.
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5: Nico Horner at the plate, and Nico looks at a fastball for a strike, clocked at 97 miles per hour from right-hander Brian Baio to begin the top half of the fifth inning. It's game two of a doubleheader here at Fenway Park. Cubs and Red Sox are scoreless. Righty-righty matchup. Baio, first base side of the rubber. The kick and pitch, and a swing and a miss by Horner. This time a cutter from Baio. The count is 0-2. Red Sox took the opener of the doubleheader 4-3, rallying from three down early to win it. So at the moment, the Cubs are a game and a half behind San Diego for that top wildcard spot in the National League. The pitch, line drive, base hit in the left field for Horner. It's a good start to the fifth inning for the Cubs.
11: Now Nico's second hit of the ball game. Nico swinging about, well, both line drive bullets to left. Now you remember the saying, red sky at morning, sailor at warning, red sky at night, sailor delight. Have you ever heard of that saying?
5: I just heard it now.
11: Yeah, okay. They lied. Because there's red sky here at night, and it ain't no delight if you're sailing right now. I can promise you that. You're coming into Boston. That's not the case.
5: We're going to have a pitching change here in the fifth inning with a man at first and no one out for the Cubs. Brian Baio's night is over. Nico Horner at first base. 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Horner at first, no one out. Pedro Ramirez due up in the top of the fifth. Cubs and Red Sox are scoreless on the score. 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
5: The new man on the mound for Boston is 22-year-old right-hander Henrikson Hayes. Pedro Ramirez at the plate. Nico Horner at first. Scoreless game here in the top of the fifth. No one out. Here's the pitch. Inside, almost hit Ramirez as he hops out of the way of a fastball clocked at 93 miles per hour, 1-0. Baez appearing in just his fifth big league game. Started the year with the White Sox. Now the pitch. That's in there for strike. Fastball, 1-1.
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5: Ramirez looks at a changeup for a strike, 1-2.
11: Invesco QQQ, they've been with us for quite a while, too, so thank you very much for that.
5: Great to have all the support from our sponsors here on Cubs Radio throughout the year. Horner being held on at first by Sogard. Ramirez, a switch hitter, batting from the left side. Paez deals and misses inside with a changeup. The count is 2-2 on Ramirez.
11: Another big one that we just had in the booth. We had some of their doctors in our booth just the other day with Northwestern Medicine. They were in our booth, and great people. They take great care of us, all of us, you know, and just great people. So thank you to Northwestern Medicine.
5: Ramirez looks at a changeup that misses the zone for ball three, so it's a full count. It's just off the inside. And that group from Northwestern Medicine, huge Cub fans.
11: Yeah, they big Cub fans, absolutely.
5: And now the payoff pitch. Horner goes. Ramirez swings. Loops one shallow right. Racing in. Anthony. And he makes a sliding catch as Horner has to retreat. Back to first. One away.
11: Anthony comes in and goes into a slide. Now, if he can keep his feet, he may have a double play situation. Nico passed halfway. And, you know, he just goes into a slide. I wonder if he keeps his feet and catches that ball and doesn't slide if he could throw to first. It's one of those plays, though. A lot of the outfielders, they go into the slide and make that catch. It was actually a good play. It's a tough play with this wind, I'll tell you that.
5: Well, you're not kidding. Carson Kelly looks at a fastball low and outside for ball one.
11: There's nothing easy when the ball goes in the air today.
5: A 20-mile-per-hour wind blowing in at first pitch. It's got to be stronger now. Horner at first, one down. Here's the pitch to Kelly. And a high drive hit to right center field, but playable for Anthony. He's under it and makes the catch. Two away. I asked you before the game, because usually when we talk about wind, really the only park in Major League Baseball where it's consistently a factor is the one where we call most of our games, Wrigley Field. And I was surprised to hear you talk about how the wind would impact the game today, and it has.
11: It has. It won't impact the game as much to left field with the Green Monster and that, but it certainly will in center and right field.
5: Matt Shaw.
11: And it has, very much so.
5: Sorry, Coom. Matt Shaw digs in, and a ground ball, base hit in the center field. It hits off the second base umpire, Mike Malinsky. Horner ends up at third base. That's a single for Shaw. What a weird play.
11: Mike Malinsky was at second base, and that ball was just, he had a bullseye on him, and he couldn't get out of the way. He didn't know what to do, and next thing you know, down goes Frazier. He did good, though. Popped right back up like nothing happened. Yep, no one saw that. It's okay, Mike. It's all right. We've all been there. He's got 8,000 things hooked up to his belt that you got to talk into, but...
5: It's just a game between the Cubs and the Red Sox at Fenway Park on a Friday night. No one's going to see that.
11: No, never.
5: That won't, social media?
11: Yeah, that won't be all over the place in 5 minutes.
5: Not even that long. Men at the corners, one down. Great spot, I should say two down. Pete Crow Armstrong at the plate. Great spot for the Cubs. Here's the pitch. Crow Armstrong looks at a ball high and outside from Paez. 1-0. It was a one-hopper up the middle.
11: Yeah.
5: Malinsky, the umpire, was trying to backtrack and get out of the way. Couldn't do it fast enough. It knocked him down as PCA looks at a fastball for a strike, 1-1.
11: Well, the ball was hooked from Shaw, so he went the way the ball was hooking. If he'd have went the other way, he'd have been in good shape, but he did not.
5: Horner at third, Shaw at first. The pitch to Crow Armstrong, a big swing and a miss at a changeup. 1-2. PCA is 0-2 tonight. A strikeout and a foul pop out. Time called by the catcher Wong. He steps in front of the plate.
11: I think he was having some issues with his PitchCom device. I think it came off his shin guard.
5: Hmm. 1-2. On PCA with men at the corners and two away. Paez deals. Swing and a foul on the ground off to the right. Roy Armstrong hitting at 279. 45 home runs, 107 runs batted in. He stole a base in the opener, so he's got 41 steals this year. Here comes the 1-2. Crow Armstrong fouls this one back off to our left, out of play. Lights have taken full effect here at Fenway Park on a windy Friday evening. Wind blowing hard and in at the moment. Crow Armstrong waits. Paez sets, now time called by PCA. Steps out of the box, takes a deep breath. Adjusts the batting helmet and now digs in. Righty-lefty matchup. Paez working on the third base side of the rubber. Horner at third, Shaw at first. Scoreless game here in the top of the fifth. Now the pitch. Crow Armstrong hits a high fly ball down the left field line, but slicing way foul out of play.
11: Pete's leg kick here over the last few days has gotten a little bit bigger. And, you know, I think part of that is, you know, he's putting some big swings on the ball. And I think that has caused him to just not miss pitches, but just foul a few off that he might have clicked on.
5: He looks at a ball off the outside there, a fastball that missed, 2-2.
11: I don't care how good you're going, how good you are. Hitting is such a difficult thing. You're talking about the MVP of the league here in just a few days or whenever they're going to announce this. You know, and you're always constantly trying to tweak and pay attention to what you're doing.
5: Now the pitch. Crow Armstrong fouls this one back, 2-2.
11: And, you know, that's just an observation from our vantage point, and it may not be correct, but, you know, it is one of those things as a hitter, you are constantly working at trying to keep your ace swing in the game instead of, you know, having that fall off. And God knows he's done that for a long time this season.
5: 2-2 the count, met at the corners, two away. The pitch. Crow Armstrong fouls it back again.
11: Yeah, that was a good pitch to hit. 94 miles an hour. Inner half. Just fouled that one straight back. That was a good swing.
5: So let me ask you this. Do you think it's a conscious effort by PCA with the leg kick? Or it's just something that you fall into?
11: Something just happens. You're trying to hit the ball farther than, you know, you normally would. You fall into these little, a little something turns into a little bit bigger thing. And then all of a sudden you got to pay attention to it. Now you got to figure out what to do to counter it just a little bit.
5: This will be pitch number 10 of this plate appearance. Good battle going on here. Crow Armstrong at the plate with a 2-2 count. Paez sets above the belt. Here's the pitch. That one's low. Full count.
11: Yeah, it's just one of those things of constant refining, you know, throughout the year. It just really is. Because your body goes through different things, your mind does, mentally, physically tired, feeling great, you know, whatever it is.
5: Be a whole host of reasons. You're right. 3-2 the count. The pitch. Pull on a one-hop fielded back of first by Sogard on one knee. He jogs to the bag to get PCA for out number three.
11: That ball was scorched.
5: 108 miles per hour off the bat. He just hit into some bad luck. And the Cubs leave two. Middle five. No score. Cubs and Red Sox on the score. The Northwestern Medicine Cubs.
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5: Bottom of the fifth inning here at Fenway Park. Game two of a doubleheader. Scoreless game. Cubs and Red Sox. David Peterson starts off Isaiah Kiner-Falefa with a curveball that misses. 1-0 the count. It was a little low. Red Sox won the opener 4-3 as Peterson works his motion and deals. Kiner-Falefa to the ball up high. Coom, I've got some bad news here in Boston.
11: What do you got?
5: It has started to rain. We knew this could potentially be an issue. It's a light rain at the moment, but everyone knows this nor'easter is bringing with it some powerful storms. The 2-0.

0: Fires and Kiner Falefa looks at a slider low, so he's worked a full count. No one out here in the bottom of the fifth inning. Game two of a doubleheader. Cubs and Red Sox are scoreless here in Boston. Peterson deals. And Lowing inside to Kiner Falefa. Ball four. Leadoff walk here in the fifth for Boston.
1: Now a little sinker down and below the zone. Peterson now with 85 pitches in the ballgame. Javier Assad now warming up for the Cubs in the Cubs bullpen.
0: Now the batter, Connor Wong. He had the go-ahead double in the opener, this doubleheader. Throw to first, diving back in safely is Kiner Falefa. No tag applied by Bush. 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Peterson delivers, and Wong swings and misses at a sinking fastball, 0-1.
1: It is raining here, but obviously not real hard because fans are still sitting in their seats. Still not very cold here. It's still in the mid-60s, so it's not, you know, people got some jackets on, but nothing outrageous.
0: Now the pitch. It's low and inside, 1-1 on Wong. I guess depending on where you sit, given the 20-mile-per-hour wind, it might be a little chillier than in other parts of the ballpark.
1: Kind of like Wrigley, right?
0: Yeah.
1: I would think the people in center field and in the bleachers, they don't feel any of it.
0: The pitch. Wong hits a ground ball to short, fielded by Horner to second for one. Ramirez, the turn to first, dug out by Bush in time. Double play.
1: Good job by Nico. He fields this ball going over towards the hole, catches it, and little underarm, underhanded kind of flip to second. And Ramirez with a good pivot to get the double play. Very nice.
0: So two quickly away. And that is vintage David Peterson, right? That ability to get the opponent to pound the ball into the ground.
1: Yeah, it's the latent movement on his two-seam fastball that does it. It's, you know, it gets to the hitting zone. As the hitter, you think you're on it, and you really are. But you still drive that ball into the ground, and that's exactly what happened. The ball's hit sharply, but you roll over that ball, and you just hook it into the ground, and that one went right to Nico.
0: Roman Anthony fouls off the first pitch he sees from David Peterson. Anthony has been to the plate six times in this doubleheader. He's reached base every time. The pitch is a called strike fastball from Peterson, 0-2. In game number one, he doubled, walked, doubled, and then tripled. And here in game two, a walk and a single. Anthony, left-handed batter against the left-hander Peterson. Now the 0-2. Swing and a miss, strike three, as Peterson gets him with a slider. That ends the fifth inning. We remain scoreless. Cubs and Red Sox, game two of a doubleheader on the Score and the Northwestern Medicine Cubs Radio Network.
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3: Seiya will try to start a rally here, Zach, in this sixth inning. And he'll take outside for a ball. Nothing but goose eggs on the board. Cubs have five hits. Boston has three. Nothing, nothing game. You don't see many big league games these days in the sixth inning. Zip, zip. Swing and a foul at the plate. Seiya has walked and struck out. Bush to follow and then Conforto. Now, as a guy, Ron, like you were in the middle of the order, a guy who could hit a home run, you get a game like this, swing and a miss by Seiya, and the count now is 1-2. Is a long ball more on your mind in a game like this than it would be in, say, another type of game?
4: Absolutely. Right now, with this, you know, here in Fenway on top of it, you're definitely thinking to try to hook a ball and hit it over the Green Monster.
3: Even a double
4: with
3: less than two outs would be a huge play in a game like this. Let's see if Seiya can crank up a rally. He waits for the 1-2 pitch. He hits a looper, shallow center, base hit. Pretty nice piece of hitting. Didn't try to do too much with it, Ron. A little soft line drive into shallow center for Suzuki. Let's see if that leads to bigger and better things as Bush makes his way to the plate.
4: Yeah, Seiya get a little breaking ball down and away and just serves it back through the middle for a base hit. The Cubs need to get a little something going. Michael Bush been hot. He's got four hits today so far in the doubleheader.
3: Couple of singles in this game. Chops it foul. Now, I'm looking at the third baseman, Monasterio. He's shallow, but I'm not looking for a bunt yet. Are you?
4: No, not at all. The only thing that he's playing for there is the little dribbler, you know, kind of the swinging bunt that he's playing for. Now they're moving him back from the dugout.
3: Low and inside, beautiful pick by the catcher, Wong.
4: I just don't understand why you would play up there. I never have. You know, I don't think you play on defense for an absolute mishit and just the dribbler type ball, but yeah, a lot of teams are doing it.
3: And the pitch on the way, swing and a miss by Bush. For one thing, you're not able to cover nearly as much ground on grounders or a little pop flies that might go over your head in the shallow left.
4: And you're the only guy on that side of the infield, basically. The shortstop story playing right in behind the bag and second base bag.
3: And right-hander Paez delivers down low for a ball.
4: And let's see what's on tap here in the sixth inning, sponsored by Yuengling Flight, next generation of light beer. With no score in the game, there has not been a home run, obviously. No home runs in game one of this doubleheader. And we'd like to say a big thank you to Yuengling for everything they do for the score.
3: Strike three called. Michael Bush caught looking. No challenge from Michael. He doesn't take a called third strike very often, but he did here. It's out number one.
4: Yeah, a little fastball down and in. But Yuengling, big sponsor of all of our stations, US 99, the score. You know, I've been with them now for a few years, and they have been just great partners of our broadcast and of my business and everything. So big thank you to Yuengling. We enjoy the Yuengling flight at the restaurant. And just a big thank you to them.
3: Coombs Corners is doing well.
4: Doing very well. We're selling a lot of Yuengling. It's doing great.
3: Conforto, the batter, drives one in the air to right, but he got under it. It will not carry. Anthony coming in near the line makes the catch shallow right. And that's out number two.
4: Boy, when that ball gets up above the stadium now, with the way the wind is blowing now, you know, between it blowing the rain and now that flag blowing, You hit a ball out to right field here at Fenway tonight, that would be saying something.
3: It is a light rain at the moment, but it's getting a little bit heavier, it would appear, as time moves on. Ian Happ, the batter. We're in the sixth inning, nothing-nothing game. Happ swings and fouls it back. It's going to be hard to hit a home run right now, especially to the middle of the diamond, anywhere.
4: Yeah, that's what I was just saying. You hit a home run right center, you really did something. I just don't see that happening.
3: Now the right-hander is ready. Paez delivers. Happ takes a ball outside. Long day of baseball, Ron, for everyone, especially the players. Mm-hmm. You grind it out there. You're out there for about 5 hours total in a doubleheader. Inside for a ball.
4: Well, you think most of these guys played game one and they're playing game two this time of year. You know, especially for the Cubs, you're playing for playoff home field advantage. You're getting your starting lineup out there night after night after night.
3: Cubs a game and a half behind San Diego right now for that top wild card spot in the National League. San Diego a later start. Their game will begin at 9:40 Eastern time, 8:40 Chicago time. Arizona at San Diego later on. Now the pitch to Happ, popped up foul and back out of play. Cubs jumped out early to a 3-0 lead in game one. But after the second inning, they did not score in game one. And they have not scored in the first five innings of this game. You always think of Fenway as being a good hitter's park, but it's cooler now. It's different. Happ chops one toward the right side. Charging and picking is Kiner Falefa. Underhand feed to first ends the inning. Cubs squander a leadoff single by Suzuki. We go to the bottom of the sixth. Nothing, nothing game. On the score in the Northwestern Medicine Cubs Radio.

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5: Very strong outing by David Peterson. 5 shutout innings. But he will leave with a no decision. Nothing game. Javier Assad becomes the new man on the mound. And the ball is butted toward third, rolling foul. Good play by Assad. As soon as it went foul, he snatched it with the glove so it wouldn't roll back fair.
6: Cubs kind of caught a break there. That was a good bunt. And if it stays in the infield grass, it's going to be a hit. But it bounces once in the grass, and with that side spin, it hits the lip of the grass, and then that helps it go towards the line foul. And Assad was right there to grab it once it went foul.
5: So Jamal Jones has a count of 0-1. Jones has flied out and struck out. Willier Abreu on deck, and then Trevor Story. Sixth inning, scoreless game. Assad comes back, swing and a miss. Good breaking ball. What do you like here, Ron, on 0-2?
6: I like that same breaking ball. I thought Jones was way out in front of it.
5: The big right-hander fires low and outside for a ball. Native of Tijuana, Mexico, Javier Assad. He said he only lived about 30 minutes away from San Diego. Mm-hmm. And the pitch on the way, check swing foul.
6: I would really like to see San Diego next season, but there may be a good chance we see it this season. Nothing against everybody from San Diego, but
5: swing and a miss, strike 3. Assad fans the leadoff hitter, Jones. One away, scoreless game. Sixth inning, the batter is Willier Abreu.
6: That was a good hook by Assad to get the punch out.
5: We're going to take a look at a little baseball history as we move along. I got a good trivia question for you and Zach. I think you guys know this one.
6: Okay.
5: The state and baseball history brought to you by villageofbedfordpark.com. Popped up foul by Abreu, out of play, left side. That's right. This state and baseball history brought to you by villageofbedfordpark.com. It's time to make history for your business in Bedford Park. Here's the question. There have been 4 men in the history of big league ball who have homered as teenagers and had a long career and then also homered after their 40th birthday. So that's a long career we're talking about. Abreu waiting for the 0-2. Swings and misses. Back-to-back strikeouts for Javier Assad.
6: Okay, let me think. Oh, balls. Strikeouts by Cubs pitchers brought to you by Chicago Northwest Indiana Hyundai dealers. Would Gary Sheffield be one?
5: Gary Sheffield is on the list.
6: Okay.
5: And no Googling. And no. That's not for you, Ron. That's mainly for Zach. He's behind us and he's out of sight.
6: Yeah.
5: and I don't mean the way they used to say he's out of sight.
6: Yeah, no.
5: He literally is out of sight.
6: Yeah. Going to challenge this call. Ball strike challenge sponsored by Northwestern Medicine.
7: Chicago has one remaining.
5: It is a ball.
8: Two things can be true, Pat.
5: Jack, you or Zach, you are kind of out of sight, as a matter of fact. Go ahead. What were you going to say?
8: No, I appreciate that. Two things can be true. I can be literally out of sight and out of sight.
5: Here is a swinging strike by Trevor Story. And back to your story, Zach. What else was that?
8: No, I was just saying, you can be out of sight figuratively and literally, and I was both.
5: Are you bragging now?
6: I'm self-proclaimed.
5: Here is a swing and a miss on a breaking ball. But Gary Sheffield is one of the four men who homered as a teenager and then after a long and glorious career after his 40th birthday. The first guy to do it did it well over 100 years ago. It's a little bit of a clue. And then we've had two guys do it relatively recently. Swing and a miss, strike three. What an inning by Javier Assad. He came in and struck out the side. We go to the seventh inning. It's a nothing-nothing game on the score in the Northwestern Medicine Cubs race.
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5: Let's see if the seventh inning road takes the Cubs into the lead, Zach. It's a nothing-nothing game. Paez is still on the mound for the Red Sox. Nico Horner leads it off, takes the fastball down, low ball one. Nico's been on twice with a couple of singles. He'd like to keep that little string rolling to get this nothing-nothing game changed in the seventh inning. Here's the pitch. Nico swings and misses. He almost fell over on the follow-through. He doesn't normally take that big of a swing. Was he thinking long ball?
6: Certainly could have been, that's for sure. He's gotten pitched inside here in this series. Both of his hits in today's game have gone to left field.
5: Cubs have a total of six hits. Boston only three. Scoreless game, seventh inning. Breaking ball strike. Okay, we're going to get to some of these answers here.
6: Okay.
5: Four players who homered both as teenagers and after their 40th birthday. We've already got Gary Sheffield. The first guy to do it was Ty Cobb.
6: I was going to say Ty Cobb. No, okay.
5: Here's a liner foul down the left field line, and the ball boy makes a great catch. Or is that a ball girl?
6: Ball girl, how about that?
5: Beautiful play. One-handed snag, and then sat down like, no big deal, I'm ready for another one.
6: Tough plays of the game, sponsored by Northwestern.
5: These are live commercials.
6: They could sponsor it, too. You know, tough plays. Loyola Medicine. Loyola Medicine defines tough. Thought that catch was tough. Trying to read that is even tougher.
5: Nico Horner will wait for this pitch. And the 1-2 to Nico. And he'll hit a drive into center. Should be playable for Duran. It is. And that's out number one. Scoreless game, top of the seventh inning. Alex Rodriguez is on the list.
6: Okay.
5: A-Rod. Homered as a teenager. He broke in with Seattle as a very young man. 19 years old, I believe, or 18 maybe. And then he had a long career and homered after he was 40. And then, Zach, the guy with the New York Mets connection, I thought you were going to get Rusty Staub.
6: Got it. I did not. I knew Rusty Staub played later. I did not know he was played as a teenager.
5: I didn't either.
6: As a big leaguer. Wow.
7: With the Colt 45s, right? In Houston.
5: Now, I think that sounds right. With Jim Wynn.
6: Ooh, the toy cannon.
5: He was an amazing player. Mm-hmm.
6: That sounds like a Google machine thing back there.
5: You think there was a Google
6: involved? I think
5: involved
6: there was some Google machine in there with the Colt 45 thing.
5: Well, we're always on kind of an honor system with our game here. We trust people to be on the level. Is that a mistake?
6: Yeah, maybe a little.
5: Pedro Ramirez takes outside for a ball, 2-1. Now, here's one. Willie Mays. You mentioned Mays. He's not on the teenager/40 list, but he did become the oldest player to hit 50 homers in a season. Here's a swing and a pop-up foul. He was 34 years old in 1965. He became the oldest player ever to hit 50 homers in a year. And, Ron, he was also the youngest player to accomplish it. He was 24 years old in 1955 and hit 51 home runs. So those are both kind of interesting. And just another reason why Willie Mays is one of the great sluggers ever. Here's the next pitch, swung on and missed. Pedro Ramirez is out on strikes. Two down here in the seventh inning. Nothing game. And the batter is Carson Kelly. Here's a game I remember. 1995, Frank Castillo, the late right-handed starting pitcher for the Cubs, came within one strike of a no-hitter at Wrigley in a game against the Cardinals, a late-season game. Cubs were not a contender. But Bernard Gilkey broke it up with a triple to right center to ruin the no-hit bid with two outs in the ninth inning.
6: Oh, wow.
5: He got the win, but didn't get the no-no. I still remember watching Sammy Sosa dive valiantly for a ball.
6: Mm-hmm.
5: He was several feet away, but, you know, it's out of respect to the pitcher.
6: Yeah, give it your best.
5: You give it everything you possibly can, right? Carson Kelly batting with two strikes on him. Nothing game. Paez, P-A-E-Z, the man on the mound for Boston. And he brings it. And Kelly takes low and outside for a ball. Satchel Paige, 1965, became the oldest man to pitch in a big league game. He was 59.
6: How about that? What year was that?
5: 1965. Swinging a foul off to the right out of play. Yep, he took the mound for Kansas City. Pitched three scoreless innings against the Red Sox. He did give up one hit to Carl Yastrzemski.
6: Oh, how about that? There you go.
5: But I like, people were talking about age, and nobody really seemed to know how old Satchel was. And his great line that really makes you think. Here's a swing and a miss, strike three. How old would you be if you didn't know how old you were?
6: There you go.
5: That's a good one. Three up, three down. We go to the bottom of inning number seven. Cubs nothing, Red Sox nothing. This is The Score and the Northwestern Medicine Cubs Radio Network.
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5: Javier Assad working at the bottom of the seventh inning. Here's Zach. Nothing-nothing game. It's his second inning of relief. His first one was a gem. He struck out all three men in the sixth inning, and now Nick Sogard fouls away his first pitch in the seventh. Cubs trying to battle back for a split. They lost the opener 4-3, another tough loss. This one is going to be outside and low. A seventh inning RBI double by Mickey Gasper was the key hit in game one. Now Sogard hits a fly ball to left, pretty well hit over toward the line. There's room for Happ. He makes the catch. One away here in the bottom of the seventh. And Andrew Monasterio coming up. Monasterio in this game has flied out and grounded out. David Peterson was outstanding, five shutout innings as the Cubs starter. Here's a breaking ball. Did he go? I thought he swung. They're going to say no swing. Ball one. Deep at third is Shaw, now backing up a little bit. Next pitch in there for a call strike. Pretty nice crowd. Have we heard the attendance for game two yet? And have we made our attendance guesses for game two? I know these questions are coming one after the other.
8: We made our guesses. We have not heard the actual attendance.
5: Okay.
8: And the crowd in unison here at Fenway, they don't like the Yankees based on what we're hearing here.
6: I thought the attendance was 22,122.
5: 22122. Was that your guess, Ron?
6: No, that would be no.
5: But it's a number that sounds familiar.
6: Yeah, I think that. It could have been the game one, possibly.
5: Is that what it was? No, that's not. Now I'm confused. And it doesn't take much to confuse me. I think you've noticed that by now. Here's a swing and a foul off to the right out of play.
6: We're both in that category, so. That might have been somebody's guess in game one.
5: 2-2. Javier Assad deals low and outside. He doesn't want to walk him now. You got to be careful. Monasterio does have a little bit of pop. 6 home runs for the year. Scoreless game, and the pitch by Assad. Pop fly, right side, playable. Bush, the first baseman, drifting into foul territory, makes the catch. But I was going to say, Ron, you get a nothing-nothing game, you get this late in that game, and even guys that don't have big home run power, I think that that's at least a little bit on their mind. What do you think?
6: No doubt. Yeah, absolutely it is. And especially when you play in a ballpark like this, where you play in Fenway and that green monster is just staring at you from left field. You know, you hook a ball as a right-handed hitter, just hit it hard on the line down the left field line, and no matter what the wind is going to do, it's got a chance of going out of the ballpark.
5: Jaron Duran will take a strike in the count 0-1. Assad is a strike thrower. That's something I've always noticed about him and always liked about him. And the next pitch, he misses downstairs 1-1. But rarely has he self-destructed and lost a game because he walked 5 or 6 guys.
6: Yeah, no, that's definitely not the case. He's going to go on the attack, and he will, he may give up some hits, but he's also got a great chance of getting a double play ball to get himself out of the inning.
5: Here comes the 1-1 to Duran. It's grounded toward the middle to his right as Ramirez gloves it, running throw to first to get him. Couple of shutout innings for Javier Assad. We go to inning number 8. Nothing nail-biter on the score and the Northwestern Medicine Cubs Radio Network.
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5: First pitch, 8th inning. Ground ball off the bat of Matt Shaw to third base. Gloved by Monasterio. Toss to first in time. And that is out number 1. It's getting late. Nothing-nothing game. Rain continuing to fall, although it has abated somewhat, not raining quite as hard as it was a few minutes ago. Jedickson Paez. That's the man on the mound in relief these last 3 innings. And now Pete Crow-Armstrong. Now that was a mighty swing. He was trying to give the Cubs a 1-0 lead on one big cut. Pete, nothing for 3 in this game. 1-for-7 in the twin bill. And the pitch on the way. Ground ball to second base. fielded cleanly by Kiner Falefa, and he throws to first in time. Two down. See how we did in the Benny's Beverage Depot attendance game. If you can't find it at Benny's, it's probably not worth drinking. The actual figure tonight, Ron, is 36,449. And it looks like Zach was the closest, as he guessed 36,000 on the button. Two down, nobody on. Suzuki, the batter, he's one for two with a walk. Cubs without an extra base hit in this game. That's rare. For this year's Cubs team, that is. One ball and one strike. Interesting name, though. Jedickson Paez.
6: Mm-hmm.
5: The son of Jedicks. Here's a pitch down low for a ball. Isn't that how names came way back when? Jameson is son of James. Harrison is son of Harry.
6: So what's...
5: Yeah. Thomason, son of Thomas. Did you have one that tickles your funny bone? Here's a pitch. Big chop to the hole at short. Off the glove of Story. And safe at first is Suzuki. Now, sometimes on a play that should be made that isn't, turns out to be the difference in a game exactly like this.
6: Yeah, you just give up an extra out. Now he goes to the backhand side. This ball takes that second hop and it explodes right over his glove. He didn't even get leather on this ball because, well, maybe he just ticked it, but it'll be a base hit. And now let's see if Michael Bush can do a little damage. Michael's been hot today. Two hits in this game, two hits in game one.
5: Suzuki, not a real adventuresome base runner at first. Scoreless game, eighth inning. Down low for a ball. Michael's got to be thinking extra base knock here in this at-bat, doesn't he?
6: Yeah, absolutely.
5: You mentioned he's already had a good hitting game. Now he wants to add an RBI into the mix. Or two would be not a bad idea either. And he swings and misses. That was a good swing.
6: Big grip, but a slider down and in. And back to our sponsors. I'd like to thank Cars for Kids. That's a, you know, great, great sponsor. They've been with us a long time. Outstanding charity group.
5: Swinging a foul back out of play. And we've been talking about Jedickson. And
6: yeah.
5: Zach did a little research.
6: Okay.
5: Zach, what have you got on the name or maybe even the pronunciation of Jedickson?
7: The J is pronounced like an H.
5: Runner goes fouled at the plate. Decent jump by Seiya, but he has to retreat to first.
7: So it's Jedickson. Paez.
5: So that's what it'll be from now on. But those names way back when, again, Thomason.
6: Yeah, sure.
5: Jameson. Will's son. Means the son of Will, the son of James. Or... So this is the son of Headaches. The pitch swung on and missed. And I just haven't known many people by the name of Headaches. And I'm really sorry I brought this whole thing up. Cubs don't score. We go to the bottom of the eighth inning. It's a nothing-nothing game. Cubs and Red Sox on the score. And the Northwestern Medicine Cubs
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24: Huh? Yep. Javier Assad, go ahead, Ron.
6: No, I was just wondering if you're okay there.
24: I'm doing fine. Doing fine.
6: Let's check it on you.
24: Isaiah Kiner Falefa. Name just rolls right. No, it doesn't really. Connor Wong is on deck. Swinging a foul back by Kiner Falefa. He's one for one with a walk. Scoreless game. We're in the bottom of the eighth inning. Now, this is in the category of it's a small world. Bruce Lane, our engineer, has a brother named Hedix.
6: Really?
24: No. Two balls and two strikes. And the next offering, low and outside. It's 3-2.
6: A brother, you say?
24: Very close brother.
6: Yeah, I'm very close brother. Mm-hmm. Got it. Uh-huh.
24: No, I've never. It's a very distinctive name, and I'm kind of sensitive to that, being named Virgil, as
6: yeah,
24: I am.
6: Yeah. Oh, yeah.
24: Kiner Falefa takes ball four, and that is a leadoff walk, and that's not what Assad wanted to do. And it's kind of uncharacteristic of him in a game like this to walk a man.
6: Yeah, there's no doubt about that. Now, one thing about Javi is he's got the sinker baller, and that's the whole thing, is he can pitch out of trouble with getting the ground ball. That's what he's going to be looking to do here if Wong does not bunt. Javi, they're asking Javi to step off.
24: Shaw, the third baseman, in on the edge of the grass, so he's certainly looking for a bunt. The lead by Kiner Falefa at first. And the pitch to Wong, showing bunt, bunts right through it and misses it. And it's 0-1. And just watching him, didn't look like he's been doing a lot of bunting practice of late.
6: No, that was not a very good effort. That was a good pitch to bunt, down and away, kind of, and he just, not. You wouldn't want to teach a kid how to do that. Not with that one.
24: Shaw still in on the grass at third. Runner at first goes. The pitch fouled away. Kiner Falefa went sliding into second base. In certain circumstances, Ron, is it maybe better base running as a runner, a case like this, for example, to have one eye over your shoulder watching the ball come to your teammate, the batter, so you don't slide at second?
6: Yeah, it's the fourth step is what you do.
24: Here's a drive foul off to the right out of play. Go ahead.
6: When you're running at first base and you take off and you want to see what the hitter does. When you take off, when your fourth step, your fourth foot hits the ground, 1, 2, 3, 4, you will peek in. That's when the ball is in the hitting zone.
24: That makes sense.
6: Yeah.
24: The runner is going at first. The ball popped up into shallow right. There was a decoy at second. The catch is going to be made by Suzuki, but he will not be able to get the ball to first in time. Nico Hoerner and Aramis, or rather Pedro Ramirez and Nico Hoerner, both trying to decoy the runner Kiner Falefa into sliding at second, so that would delay him returning to first. But it was such a high pop fly that Kiner Falefa still had time to get back in safely. So it's out number one.
6: They're gonna review this at second base, and Counts is gonna go out and tell the umpires why they're gonna review this. And what they're gonna do is they're gonna review, I gotta believe they're gonna review that he didn't double touch
4: Chicago's
6: second base.
4: Chicago's challenging the retouch at second base.
6: There you go, yep, that's exactly what I thought it would be. Slid in and then just hopped, so you slide in, you touch the base. You've got to retouch or stay on it to come back, and he might not have done that.
24: Yeah, that would be wrong if you overslide the bag slightly by an inch or two.
6: If you slide into the bag and then come up, right, you touch it, now you disengage with the bag. You've gone past it. You've got to retouch the bag. And I don't think he retouched the bag. It's a great job by the Cubs video group inside. I think that's exactly what they're looking at, and I think Cubs got a good chance of getting a double play here.
24: They're watching it over and over again. I don't think he retouched that bag.
6: If he did, he grazed it. That's the only thing I could see.
4: After review, the call is confirmed. The runner did retouch.
6: He did
4: Chicago
6: retouch.
4: Chicago loser challenge.
6: Okay. It was close. He just barely grazed, and now counsel's coming out. But I believe this is going to be a pitching change for the Chicago Cubs.
24: So Wong is out. Kiner Falefa still at first. One away, bottom of the eighth inning. It is still a nothing-nothing game. And we'll be right back after this pitching change by the Cubs. And that should be noted, because pitching changes by the Cubs are sponsored by James Hardy Building Products. Siding with the Cubs. Scoreless game, eighth inning, back in a flash on the score in the Northwestern Medicine Cubs Radio Network.
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10: 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In game one of a doubleheader in the Bronx, the Orioles with a 10-2 drubbing of the Yankees. Pete Alonso went deep twice. He now has 43 home runs on the year. Top two in New York. Orioles and Yankees are scoreless in game two of that doubleheader. Bottom three, Tigers and Pirates are tied at two. The Rays leading the Phillies 2-0 in the bottom half of the fifth inning. Nick Fortes with a solo home run. Mets 3, Nationals 2 there in the bottom of the third inning. The Reds leading the Blue Jays 4-2 in the top of the third. Ellie De La Cruz with a two-run double. Braves and Marlins scoreless in the fourth. Later on tonight, the Padres are hosting the Diamondbacks in the opener of a three-game set. Pat?
24: And, Zach, that game starts, what, how long from now? Within the next hour or so?
10: It starts at 8:40 Chicago time.
24: All right, very good. Ryan Rollison, the new left-hander on the mound for the Cubs. First pitch low and away to Roman Anthony. The situation, one away. Bottom of the eighth inning, a nothing-nothing game. The runner at first is Isaiah Kiner-Falefa. Rollison, from the stretch, will chase the runner back. He almost committed a balk. I say that, Ron, because it looked like his step was almost more toward the plate than it was toward first, and that can be called a balk.
6: Yeah, absolutely. That was borderline, there's no doubt.
24: is set for the 1-0. Fastball is taken high for a ball. Long, difficult day of ball for the Cubs. They lost the opener 4-3. They jumped out early to a 3-0 lead. Only to see Boston come from behind and win by a score of 4-3. Cubs have not scored in the last 15 innings today, covering both games. Breaking ball is outside. 3-1. Now you got to throw a strike. Lefty to lefty, Anthony waits. And the pitch. Ball, strike two.
6: Good pitch by Rollison, then down and away. Hit the outside corner.
24: Let's keep an eye on the runner, Kiner Falefa, at first. He's got some pretty good wheels. Scoreless game. Boston won the opener 4-3. Here's the pitch, strike three, call. Challenge.
4: Batter challenge, is a strike
24: by
4: ball.
24: Anthony, he thought it was outside, apparently. It looked pretty good from here, but we'll have to get some video evidence. And let's see what it shows. He's out. Yep. Strike three, good pitch by Rollison, a bullseye, in fact. Two down.
6: Yeah, excellent cross-fired fastball right at the bottom of the zone at the knees for strike three.
24: Jamal Jones is hitless in three at-bats. Curve to him is down low. Unlikely, I would think, Ron, with a left-hander on the mound, that Kiner Falefa would think about stealing a bag here. Not definite, but I don't see it. He's got a short lead, and the pitch. It missed down low, 2-0. I say that because the lead is almost nothing.
6: Yeah, right. He's a little worried about getting picked off, and you can't be worried about getting picked off if you're thinking about stealing second base.
24: And the pitch, a high pop fly. Is it playable in foul territory? Carson Kelly coming back. Nope, it's over the screen. Right behind the backstop. And now the count is 2-1. Glancing to the Cubs' ninth inning, they're going to have Michael Conforto, Ian Happ, and Nico Horner coming up. Well, you don't see many nothing-nothing games in big league ball these days. This late, that is. Last of the eighth. Rollison kicks and deals. Swing and a miss.
6: Another good little breaking ball. Another good hook from Rollison.
24: Jones asking the umpire, Rayburn, was that a strike I just swung at? What does an umpire usually say? Is he honest? Or?
6: It is now.
24: Yeah, it is now. Yeah. Ask a silly question, you get a silly answer. Here's the pitch on the way, low and inside for a ball.
6: They usually tell you the truth. They'll say, no, the pitch was up, or it was in, or no, it was in the zone. I've had some umpires say that to me. And then you drop a thanks for the help. Appreciate it.
24: Mm-hmm. See you next AB.
6: Yeah.
24: And the pitch to Jones. Low and inside, ball four. You didn't want to do that. That puts the potential go-ahead run in scoring position with two outs in this eighth inning. And Tommy Hottovy is being dispatched to the mound to talk to Ryan Rollison. Willier Abreu is due up. Before we continue, let's pause 10 seconds for station ID. 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
24: Eighth inning, nothing but goose eggs on the board. Cubs out hitting Boston 7-3, but neither team with a run. And now in the bottom of the eighth, Boston is threatening with men at first and second and two down.
6: And it's starting to rain quite a bit harder now. This rain is settling in hard.
24: And the pitch to Abreu hit to deep left field. Back goes Happ. He's going to have to play it off the wall. Two runs are going to score. The throw is late to the plate. It's a two-run double for Willier Abreu. High off the Green Monster in left center, and Boston has taken a 2-0 lead here in the bottom of the eighth inning.
6: And that's what I was talking about. You know, the wind will affect a lot of balls that are hit to the middle of the diamond or to right in right center. The ball hit to left, not so much with the Green Monster out there. It really knocks the ball down, knocks the wind down, and the ball will carry. That one carried deep into the wall and drives in too.
24: And the Red Sox also run with two outs, have the advantage of the runners being able to take off immediately and not have to wait to see if it was catchable. So both runners score. Kiner Falefa and Jones tally on the two-run double to the opposite field by Willier Abreu. 2-0 Boston, pitching change for the Cubs. We'll be right back in a moment. 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
14: A dark night, a quiet suburb. But for one family, danger lurks just downstairs.
15: Oh, no. That's just my husband getting a midnight snack.
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